0: not really, your windows are up.
1: Yeah.
0: There's no real way for them to tell you're drunk unless you're really, really, really drunk.
1: Showing visible signs of intoxication.
0: She was slumped over in the driver's seat, so that was a bit of a tilt, if you will.
1: Okay.
0: While she was waiting in the pickup line, cops showed up, observed the glassy, watery eyes, slurred speech, unable to walk. Officers found a mostly empty bottle of vodka in her vehicle.
1: Oof.
0: She told police that she had two shots and was day drinking before refusing the sobriety test. And then while being escorted to the patrol car, decided to kick a cop right in the wiener. Great.
1: So now you've got assault charges.
0: Yeah, she got a DUI back in February of 2023. So she faces charges of a second DUI, felony assault on a law enforcement officer, and driving on a revoked
1: at
0: license.
1: Your kids' school. Elementary
0: yeah.
1: school.
0: Yeah.
1: So, yeah, real piece of garbage here.
0: Some good kids. News today as well, Mahoney. Arby's is bringing back the meat nuggets.
1: I don't know about all of this.
0: No?
1: Bossy Rossi and I have eaten our fair share of Arby's over the years. And I will say this. Yes, Arby's has the meats.
0: Yeah.
1: But the only meat that's worth a damn is their roast beef.
0: So these are not, as you'd expect, roast beef bites, because that would be weird.
1: That would be weird.
2: I haven't tried them, but people say they taste like jerky.
0: Okay. I mean, there's steak bites, and it's like 140 calories per 5-ounce serving. No?
1: With fast food, any sort of steak is a instant no-go.
2: What a trap.
1: Yeah.
0: Like, I don't know
1: why they're trying to do
0: this. I'm surprised, Mahoney, you being the king of protein.
1: Yeah. There's plenty of protein
0: a good
1: in
0: way to get your protein,
1: actual
0: bro.
1: Roast beef that they do right, that tastes good. Like, we don't need, like, this is, I feel like this is where Arby's loses people. Like, they're trying to do too many things for too many people. Like, hey, you peaked with the Big Montana. Give us a half pound of that glorious roast beef stacked. You know, high as Mount Denali, and we will, you know, we'll be fine.
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0: This is Dave and Mahoney.
1: The hypocrisy is off the charts here for the CEO of the Flock cameras that have a lot of people upset because they have been popping up all over the country and it's just massive surveillance that's being misused by all sorts of people. Mm-hmm. But what's interesting is that the CEO of Flock, he doesn't seem to want to be surveilled himself.
2: Yeah, Dave, this is a classic case of rules for thee, not for me.
1: So if you go onto Google Maps, for example, and you look up his home address, which some sleuths on the internet have done, they've noticed a couple of things. One is that his house is blurred out, almost like he doesn't want people knowing his personal information. Mm-hmm. And I don't blame him, but why on earth would you build your company around stealing other people's personal information?
2: When you're telling us that it's fine and dandy for people to have access to this kind of power, to have access to this kind of information, but you don't want yours on there, especially when it's not even nearly as advanced as the systems that you are deploying out across America.
1: Well, but Mahoney, if you're not doing anything wrong, you shouldn't have to worry, right?
2: Isn't right. Then what's he doing wrong? Then why is he worrying, Dave?
1: I see. So is he implying that he is doing something wrong, illegal, maybe in his own house? Why would you need to blur it out otherwise?
2: And again, like I think there are some use cases for cameras if they are properly audited, vetted.

0: and aren't and you make it a crime to misuse those cameras for anything besides law enforcement purposes.
1: He's got a sex dungeon. He's got kinks he does not want you to know about. Yep, he's a hidden sex lair full of lube. More lube than P. Diddy has ever seen.
2: The baby oil room would be put to shame.
1: You walk in and immediately slip. Yeah, man, that's pretty pretty creepy.
2: How long do you think this is going to last, like the flock cameras and
1: I don't
2: stuff?
1: Know. I hope till tomorrow.
2: It seems like the...
1: I hope it's over tomorrow.
2: The push, like, this is one thing that's, like, not a partisan thing at all. Like, everyone's like, what are you guys doing? Like, stop tracking our every single move.
1: Yeah, I mean, it's just one of those things. It's every season we have something, and this is this season's something.
2: Yeah, it just feels like more and more people are getting frustrated. Like, until what? 3 months ago, I'd never even heard of a flock camera.
1: Well, yeah. Well, this is just the new, we're going down the train tracks of the new ways we're being surveilled. Last season, we were talking about Meta's glasses. Yeah. Before that, we were talking about the Russians hacking our Bluetooth and cameras on our air fryers.
2: Yeah.
1: You know, there's always something, and this is this season something.
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15: Your Allegheny Communications forecast. Tonight, expect a thunderstorm in the evening, then partly cloudy skies. It'll be warm and humid with a low of 70. Tomorrow will be hot and humid with sun and a few clouds, along with a chance of an afternoon thunderstorm. The high will reach 93. I'm Tri-State Area's meteorologist, Jason Caterina.
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1: but equally entertaining.
2: It's Pop Trash
1: on Dave and Mahoney.
3: So Tony Romo is working hard to put his operating while intoxicated arrest behind him. When he was in Wisconsin back in July, he got busted after leaving a golf tournament. And they say that he was under the influence when he was driving. And that's become a really big problem for Tony Romo because he's got this massive contract with CBS. And it seems like they may be willing to move on from him. I mean, the way
4: he signed
3: it.
4: The deal under CBS when they were owned by Viacom, I believe. And now that, you know, the Ellisons own Paramount and CBS, it's a different ownership group.
3: And it's a $170 million deal. And if they want to get out of it, this is a real good way for them to get out of it.
4: And if they get out of it, here's the thing. Tony Romo, like, I was never a Tony Romo fan of him as a quarterback. Ever.
3: Yeah.
4: Like, you know, I'm not a Cowboys fan.
3: You like him as a commentator?
4: But I like Tony Romo as a commentator. And if one of the networks were to pick him up and let him kind of do what he does, I think that's an instant boon for any of them.
3: What about I know that obviously Fox has Tom Brady, but I mean, there's been some talk about, you know, making some changes at the desk. And I think Tony Romo would do well in that environment as well. I mean,
4: sure,
3: Terry Bradshaw can barely, like, get through a single highlight without screwing it up.
4: Move Tom Brady to the desk and move Tony Romo into Tom Brady's slot.
3: Fair enough. So Anne Hathaway has joined Days of Thunder sequel. And I don't know if you guys are excited about this. Audrey, you said you never even saw the original Days of Thunder.
5: It came out before she was born, I think.
3: I mean, it came out in 1990. Yeah,
4: so yeah. Before she was born. That's, I remember seeing that in the theater when I was a kid at the Dollar Theater, you know,
3: yeah.
4: And being like, huh, I didn't know about NASCAR or anything back then. I liked it, but I haven't literally seen it since 1990.
5: Anne Hathaway's on a heater.
3: What's that?
5: Anne Hathaway's on a heater. She's just been in everything. She started, I mean, as soon as the Devil Wears Prada, like, reboot came about, yeah. Now she's, like, you know, in The Odyssey, and now she's about to be doing Verity, and then she's doing another film with Yesteryear about a trad wife. I mean, she is doing everything right now.
3: That's because when Anne hath a will, she hath a way.
5: Nice, Dave. I'm glad you took that from the internet and ran with it. But
3: it's not even coming out till 2028, so I don't know why they're hyping it up right now, but it is on the way.
5: She's got a baby on the way too, man. She's got to make that money. She's like you, Dave, and
3: Girlfont. Got to keep going, man. Kids. Another job. So this is, I think, an excellent, excellent choice. Simon Cowell is stepping back from America's Got Talent temporarily because he's having some back surgery. So they're bringing in a guest judge.
5: Oh, a back surgery, huh?
3: Another face surgery. We know what's going on, Simon. Kenan Thompson from Saturday Night Live is going to step in as a guest judge on America's Got Talent. And I love that because Kenan is amazing at everything he does.
5: Ooh.
4: I don't know.
3: No? Really?
5: I love Kenan. But I don't want him deluded.
3: Okay.
5: I don't want Kenan deluded because, I mean, he really is a great talent. But I feel like whenever you start seeing somebody too much in other places and spaces, it kind of gives the Ryan Seacrest effect. You know what I mean? Like, yeah. You like them in one category, and then when you start seeing them too much, it dilutes, and then he'll be off of SNL, and that's kind of the best part about SNL right now.
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1: Mahoney, we've had some very strange stories as of late, and this would, I think, qualify as one of those.
2: What do you mean?
1: This is brought to you by Robinhood, your money, your move. So we had a story a couple of days ago about the person that stole like $3,000 worth of cinnamon buns.
2: That's a lot of cinnamon buns.
1: Feels like too much.
2: Cinnamon rolls, excuse me.
1: Cinnamon rolls, yep.
2: A little different than rolls and buns.
1: Fair. We also had the guy that stole the

0: fire truck while it was at his house because his house was burning down.
1: Yeah, that was a move.
0: Seemed like a bad time to steal a fire truck. This one, I think I can understand, though, although it is an odd thing to steal because of the sheer volume of it. But that many cinnamon rolls doesn't make sense. The fire truck, while it's trying to save your house, really doesn't make sense. This one, 40,000 pounds or about 50,000 cans of PBR.
1: Somebody stole 40,000 cans of PBR.
0: 50,000 cans.
1: Jesus. That's a lot of PBR.
0: They're saying the shipment was worth about $25,000 and was taken from an Anheuser-Busch distribution center. Police say the fraudulent pickup documents were used. So, like, they had a plan. Like, they went in with, like, fake documents to say that this was the shipment that they were supposed to come get. And the Pabst has come out, and they're offering a reward and asked the thief to just give us the beer back. No questions asked.
1: Oh, questions will be asked.
0: Is that how it works? Like, if Anheuser-Busch or the PBR gods just go, no questions asked, are the cops like, yeah, it's cool?
1: No, they're not. So you said 50,000 cans, they valued at $25,000 worth of Pabst, so about 50 cents a can. So if we had a dollar beer night, we're
0: cleaning up. If we sell all 50,000 cans, then we've made $50,000.
1: Yeah.
0: The company has a countdown of how many days left to return the beer with no questions asked. And they even joked, the beer is getting warmer and the trail is getting colder. So apparently they just think this is hilarious because, I don't know, they're drunk on PBR. I'm not sure. The truck itself wasn't stolen. Just
1: really?
0: The cargo was taken.
1: That feels crazy to me, right?
0: Yeah, because you'd have to have another huge truck
1: to transfer
0: the 50,000 cans of beer to. It just seems like a lot of work for PBR.
1: Or the perfect crime, man. Or they're just going to be partying out in the woods.
0: They got their whole college year planned out.
1: We don't ever got to go back to civilization. We got everything we need right here, man.
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0: Dave and Mahoney present, Are You Smarter Than a Community College Dropout?
1: Probably not.
2: Chuck has entered the arena to challenge Mahoney in Are You Smarter Than a Community College Dropout? You two are going to be asked the same six questions today. Chuck, anything you'd like to say to Mahoney before he leaves the room and goes to a soundproof space?
3: I'd like to wish my friend good luck.
4: Thank you, Chuck. You sound like a nice man.
2: That is so
5: sweet.
2: I like
5: the way his phone sounds. It's got a nice quality to it.
2: Are you on a landline?
5: What are you calling on over there, bud?
3: No, it's a cell phone, sir.
2: Oh, it's a beautiful sounding cell phone.
5: That is a nice microphone on that phone.
2: Okay. So same six questions. You do have one pass. You can use it whenever you want, and it does count as a correct answer. And I'm not going to give you the right answers until Mahoney comes in and gives his guesses. Question number one for you, Chuck. Oh, actually, before we start, how far did you get in school, just so we know?
3: I have a bachelor's degree, sir.
2: Excellent. Okay, question number one. What does the G stand for in GPS?
3: Global.
2: Question number two. The TV show The Jeffersons was a spinoff from what other show? Is it A, The Brady Bunch, B, Happy Days, C, All in the Family, or D, Good Times?
3: Good Times.
2: Question number three. What food chain started telling customers to avoid the Noid back in 1986?
3: Avoid the Noid. What the hell was the Noid? Do we know?
2: The Noid was
5: a thing.
2: A character.
5: It was a thingy.
2: It was a character, yeah.
5: Thingy.
3: I do have a pass, right?
2: You have a pass, yep. You want to use your pass?
3: I'm going to pass.
2: Good, use your pass. Question number four. And closest one is going to get the point on this if no one nails it directly. How many time zones are there in the world?
3: Oh, wow. I think I'm going to go with 13.
2: All right. Question number five. What is the name of the first cloned animal?
3: That was... crap. That's not the answer.
2: It's not crap.
3: Oh, boy.
2: I'll give you a hint. It was a sheep.
3: Yeah, I know that.
5: Does he still have his pass?
2: No, he used it.
3: I just forgot. I don't know. It was a woman's name, I thought.
2: It was. 5 seconds. Just throw out any
5: woman's name.
3: Betsy.
2: That's a good guess. Question number six. Final question. What is it called when you hit two under par on a golf course hole? Two under par.
3: I don't know that one. Bogey.
2: Okay. We'll invite Mahoney in, see how he stacks up against you today, Chuck.
3: Okay.
2: Take your time, pal.
4: Man, I've been waiting out there.
2: All right, yeah. Question number one. What does the G stand for in GPS?
4: Oh, I thought you were going to say spot.
2: you wouldn't know that.
5: I thought string.
4: Global.
2: Global is correct. Both you said global. Both you get the point there. Question number two. The TV show The Jeffersons is a spinoff from what other show? Is it A, The Brady Bunch, B, Happy Days, C, All in the Family, or D, Good Times?

0: It's All in the Family.
1: All in the Family is correct for Mahoney. Chuck said good times on that one, so Mahoney is leading right now.
0: Moving on up to the east side.
1: Question number three, which food chain started telling customers to avoid the Noid back in 1986?
0: That would be Domino's.
1: Domino's, correct. Chuck Hughes has passed there, so both of you going to get a point on that one. Mahoney is still leading. Closest one is going to get the point on this if no one gets it directly. How many time zones are there in the world?
0: 24?
1: Wow. Yeah, exactly 24.
0: I mean, there's 24 hours on a day.
1: Is that how you equate it? 24 hours out of the day? That means there's 24 time zones?
0: Yeah.
2: What?
1: Why?
0: Because each one's an hour.
2: What is that? Huh?
1: It still doesn't make sense to me.
0: It makes all the sense.
1: Okay.
2: Does it?
0: Yes.
2: Not to me, over here.
1: Neither.
2: Great for us.
1: Look at how happy
2: Mahoney
1: we are.
2: Mahoney made that up.
1: Yeah.
0: Because you're like, you know it's tomorrow already in Australia.
1: No, yeah, we're familiar with how time works. Would there have to be 24 for 24 hours?
0: Yes.
2: That's how it works. 24 hours.
0: All right, let's keep it going.
2: In a day.
1: Question number five, what was the name of the first cloned animal?
0: Dolly.
1: Dolly the sheep is correct.
2: It's because of the star cycles in Egypt.
0: So, and the reason why they named the first cloned sheep Dolly is because it was, they took the cloning part from the mammary gland, if I recall correctly.
1: Final question for you, Mahoney. What is it called when you hit two under par on a golf course hole? Something you've never done.
0: I have.
1: You have not.
0: I have one time.
1: Okay.
0: In my career. That is an eagle.
1: An eagle is correct.
3: Eagle.
1: Yeah. Mahoney, you went 6 for 6. You get the win today. Well done.
0: No pass either.
2: I am looking this up about the hours of the day. Mm-hmm. Mahoney so confidently said that it made us feel stupid, and that's just not right.
1: It's just not true. That's not right.
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1: So the NFL season hasn't even started yet, and we have maybe the biggest scandal that's going to take place all season long because of the way that this went down. I know. And, I mean, there's a lot of news that's floating around. You know, we saw that Aaron Donald has officially announced he's coming out of retirement.
2: Going back to the Rams.
1: His wife's advice is what led him to that decision.
2: And I think $20 million.
1: Maybe the $20 million had something to do with it. Of course, we've seen some of the more scandalous stuff. The cheating scandals have been going on. The owner of the 49ers, he gets busted for trying to pick up a $140 hooker in a trailer park
3: allegedly,
1: in Ohio. Allegedly.
3: We don't know. He could have just been near that trailer park with $140 in U.S. currency.
1: It's entirely possible after sending text messages to hook up with somebody for $140. It's possible. You're right. Those pale in comparison to this next story. There's a guy. His name is Dejon Love. He is 35 years old. Mahoney, you're familiar with the NFL player Dejon Love?
2: I know the name, yep.
1: No, you don't, because he's not a real NFL player.
2: No, I know the name because he's fake.
1: Because he's fake. This guy...
2: And I also was one of the 26 women that he scammed money from.
1: So this guy was impersonating that he was, oddly enough, also a San Francisco 49ers player. And he was using images of him, like, wearing his 49ers helmet on the beach playing catch. Because, you know, real NFL players, what you do if you're training is you go out to the beach, you're shirtless, you got your athletic shorts on, and you're wearing your official 49ers helmet as you're running drills in the sand.
2: Uh-huh. That
1: happens a lot.
2: That feels like something that, you know, most of the guys in the NFL do. They love to draw attention to themselves on the beach.
1: So he was running this whole scam where he was roping in all of these different women. And like you said, Mahoney, there were dozens and dozens of women that fell for it. Mm-hmm. And he, from this scam, managed to pull about $1.3 million out of these chicks. So he was representing that he was this big NFL star. And these girls that would be interested in him because, you know, he's so wealthy, he's an NFL star, he would start conning them into giving him their money, because that's also normally how it works.
2: Always.
1: Because he had, you know, all these great investment ideas and this massive portfolio and was making money hand over fist. And some of these poor girls, because they'd fallen for it, you know, were like, hey, I don't have any more money to invest in whatever thing that you're telling me is going to make me super rich. And he's like, oh, go take out a personal loan. And some of them were.
2: Dude.
1: Yeah.
2: That is dirty. And I'm shocked that it took.
1: So now they got scammed with interest.
2: Yeah, you're not. Now you owe the

0: bank. So not only did he scam, you know, tons of women to a huge amount of money, but you just look at this guy and you're like, ain't no way. That's like saying, like, I'm a professional lumberjack or something like that. Like,
1: there's some clues that maybe that's not the case.
2: So I've been sitting here quietly because I've been trying to find it. Did you know that there was another one, too? Another guy just got found for faking to be a Cowboys player?
1: Another one?
2: Yeah,
1: no.
2: I'm about to send it to you right now.
1: Oh, that's hilarious. Dude.
2: It's like a thing.
1: Girls, you got to do some research here. You got to dig in.
0: And he was like 35, I think.
1: There's no 35-year-old wide receivers in the NFL.
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11: Your Allegheny Communications forecast. Tonight, expect a thunderstorm in the evening, then partly cloudy skies. It'll be warm and humid with a low of 70. Tomorrow will be hot and humid with sun and a few clouds, along with a chance of an afternoon thunderstorm. A high will reach 93. I'm Tri-State Area's meteorologist, Jason Catarina.
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1: Bill is joining us today with a family secret. What's going on, Bill?
2: So my great-grandfather was a Spaniard, and he lived in Mexico City. He had a circus called the Alvarado Circus, and he built up the circus. My grandma and my aunt and, you know, several other of my family were in the circus.
1: Yeah.
2: And then, like, my mom, when she was little, was in the circus when she was, like, three.
1: What is a three-year-old doing in a circus?
2: Rode on the backs of horses and walked the high wire.
1: At three? Jesus.
2: Sure, she would ride on her back, on her dad's back. On this. So he built up the circus, sold it to Barnum and Bailey, then turned around and built up another one. And then when he became competition again, they bought it. Well, then he built up another one. Well, then Ringling Brothers and Barnum and Bailey had joined. The third time, they made him sign a no competition clause.
1: It took him three times to figure that out? I mean, okay. Interesting that he was like a serial circus creator. That is that's a backstory you don't normally hear. Do you, Bill, find any of that in your blood?
2: Person. He was also a pilot, but get this, he had

0: 47 children.
1: Oh, 47 children, like actual children, not grandchildren, just 47 actual kids?
0: Children from all kinds of, from several different women.
2: Well, you have to if you're trying to populate a circus. I mean, you're putting them in there at 3 years old to walk high wires. You're going to lose a couple along the way. God,
0: I guess, yeah. So every time I see an Alvarado, I'm like, I wonder which, if that's one of my cousins.
2: Yeah, you got cousins everywhere. Bill, do you ever find the longing to join the circus yourself and become part of the show?
0: No, not really.
2: that gene skipped over you, huh?
0: I'd be a pilot, though.
2: Yeah.
0: I like flying.
2: Yeah. That's a little cool.
0: I don't know about walking high wires. Now, I guess I spent the first several years of my life walking rafters and walls doing construction.
2: See, it was in your blood.
0: I guess having a good balance was, was a good trait to have.
2: You can thank old Pappy Pat for that.
0: But my aunt, when she left the circus, she went and she was with Liberace, and it was the Liberace Pasco show. Her and Liberace, and she was a trapeze artist. And she did a trapeze show, along with them, and they traveled around before they ended up settling in Vegas.
2: Huh. What a fabulous family you've got, Bill. That is quite the lineage.
0: So that's the one side. It did take me a while to tell you about the other side.
3: Dave and Mahoney.
4: The 90s. Yes, you did that.
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0: This is Dave and Mahoney.
1: So after news came out last week that Dolly Parton had passed away, of course, there was countless tributes. People decided that they wanted to share some of their personal experiences that they had with Dolly. A lot of performances that she had done over the years, those have been circulating online. And almost all of it has been really remarkably beautiful. I mean, Dolly Parton, universally loved. They're already talking about, like, moving forward with naming the Nashville airport after her.
2: That should be a no-brainer.
1: But there's one tribute that I wanted to share with you guys that I don't know if it hit the mark or not. So you guys know who Vin Diesel is, of course, from Fast and Furious fame. It's been around for a long time.
2: Chronicles of Riddick.
1: I guess that he was a big Dolly Parton fan as well. And he decided that his way of doing a tribute would to be a bit of a acapella performance. I didn't know that Vin Diesel was much of a singer.
3: He's a voice actor, so you would assume it would be.
2: Yeah, he's the voice of Groot in Guardians of the Galaxy.
3: Is he attempting to sound like Dolly?
1: Well, he's doing arguably one of her most popular songs.
3: Okay.
1: And I would like for you guys to hear it. And just tell me when to stop.
4: If I should stay, I would only be in your way, so I'll go, but I know I will think of you each step of the way.
1: Shh, here comes.

0: Now, look, Vin Diesel is a talented guy, clearly. And
1: where's the clap? Where's the clap? Come on.
0: Vin Diesel needs some people around him to tell him no.
1: No, I liked it.
2: Was that for real?
0: That was for real.
1: Good.
3: He's very emotional.
1: Honoring the life and the legacy of Dolly Parton in a way
2: like
1: that...
2: he completely ruined the legacy.
1: No, he did not.
2: I feel like that was him trying to be a comedian, and I don't like that. It was raw?
1: Raw.
2: I mean, because he didn't use autotune, maybe, but I mean, other
1: it was
2: than that.
1: Emotional.
2: Yeah.
1: From the heart.
2: Was it?
1: I salute you, Vin Diesel. You know,
2: it's like the haunting of Vin Diesel. Play that in graveyards.
1: And Dave, to answer your question, Vin Diesel does not have friends, he has family.
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4: A lot of strange things have been popping up in the Redneck Report when it comes to stealing. You know, the other day we had the cinnamon roll thief who stole $3,000 worth of cinnamon rolls, which is very, very strange.
5: They did say those cinnamon rolls were $10 each, which I feel like.
4: I do feel like.
5: It's kind of robbery in and of itself.
6: Unless it's a big, fat, juicy, gooey.
5: Even then, I feel like eight.
4: But you,
5: then a $10 with a nice tip.
4: You go, okay, I understand that because cinnamon rolls are delicious.
5: Mm-hmm.
4: We had the guy that stole the truck full of PBR beer, 50,000 cans of PBR. Also, get it.
6: That's
4: it's
6: a great
4: beer.
6: American.
4: That's a real American.
6: That's right? A real true American. The only one that I would say maybe a little higher, Bush. He stole a big old semi full of Bush.
5: Bush would never allow that kind of security.
6: They wouldn't. It's under lock and key. Like the entire thing is
5: all their
6: protected as the president.
5: Heavily armed.
6: Yes.
4: This one, though, I don't really understand unless it was purely just a money play, but it feels like a really strange way to try to get money. A 58-year-old man out of Florida was arrested in connection with stealing equipment from funeral homes.
5: Oof.
4: He was stealing stretchers from a mortuary.
6: That man is a murderer.
4: That just feels so stretchers, doesn't it?
6: That's really weird.
4: It's dark.
6: Deeply,
4: it's
6: gross. Deeply
4: well,
6: weird.
4: I mean, I guess those stretchers, $7,100. So police used the license plate readers. The flock cameras came into play here.
6: That guy didn't do it.
4: And I guess
6: free him.
4: They're thinking that there may be a connection because there's been multiple thefts across Alabama, Florida, Georgia, and South Carolina.
6: Oh, God, he's taking over the SEC.
4: Not an SEC country.
6: No,
4: how could
6: my
4: you?
6: God.
4: How could you, man?
6: No.
4: Son of a bitch.
6: Put him on a T-shirt.
4: But yeah, he has been busted for stealing.
6: I mean,
4: what are you going to do with all of these stretchers?
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6: Wow.
4: Oh, wow.
5: So, okay.
6: If you need some mortuary goods, make sure you're going
4: mortuarymall.com.
5: It feels like maybe they're overinflating the prices of some of these stretchers.
6: Uh-huh. I think so, too, for an insurance claim, perhaps.
4: So have you guys ever had one of those beat boxes before? You know what I'm talking about?
5: Like a boom box?
4: They sell them like at liquor stores or gas stations in some cases.
5: No, I thought you meant like an 80s metal blaster.
4: No, I'm talking about the drinks.
6: The beverage.

0: Oh, so no,
1: they're right next to the buzz balls.
2: No. They taste like fruit punch or like iced tea in some cases, but they're like 12%.
3: What are you guys doing drinking those?
2: I feel like you're drinking those if you want to get drunk.
3: I'm asking you two, what are you doing?
2: Because I want to get drunk.
1: Lake and pool activities. Yes. Those are the kind of drinks you shouldn't be drinking at 110 degrees outside, but you do.
2: Yeah.
3: And you wonder why bad things happen.
2: Bad things don't happen. What are you talking about? Uh-huh. We get good stories out of those.
3: No. Okay. So
2: this guy decided that he was going to steal some from a 7-Eleven. They were on to him, but he managed to get away from the scene. Mm-hmm. They end up calling in the SWAT team to go serve an arrest warrant at his house because they know where the guy lives. And then when the SWAT team gets there, he decides he's going to escape out the back window.
1: Very slowly, I'm sure.
2: Very slowly, because he's drunk on beatboxes. And when he tried to jump out the back window, K-9 bit him right in the ass.
3: Where did this take place? Do we know?
2: Where did the actual robbery take place?
3: Yeah, like where? What SWAT team has nothing better to do than to camp outside a dude who stole some malt liquor from a 7-Eleven?
2: It was in Lee County, Florida.
3: I think they have other things going on there. This feels, again, like must have just been a real slow night.
2: The whole SWAT team does seem a little excessive
3: for the dogs.
2: A couple of stolen beat.
1: It was practice. That was practice.
2: Yeah, they just wanted to mess somebody up. Finally, another strange story. This guy also out of Florida. He stole a Chevy Impala. Very practical vehicle to steal. Was pursued by deputies. During the chase, though, he unexpectedly drove directly to the county jail parking lot. Mm. So the suspect then abandoned the car and tried to take off on foot, jumped a fence, and headed towards a nearby pond. Always a pond.
3: You never get away in the pond.
2: Never, ever go jump in the pond.
3: Never jump in the pond.
1: I do feel
3: a
1: like...
3: A canal, maybe.
1: Anybody who drives an Impala is on drugs. Speaking from experience, who dated a drug dealer who drove an Impala.
3: It depends on which model year. If it's a late model year, if it's like a 2003
1: Well, that
3: Impala.
1: Would check out. That was about the time.
2: And there was drugs in the car. Yep.
4: This is Dave and Mahoney.

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1: Hey, we're the Rival Sons.
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0: We're with the band Poppy.
3: My name's Dave Mustaine. I play guitar and I sing in Megadeth.
4: Okay, cool. Yeah, you're on the list.
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0: This is Dave and Mahoney.
1: Mahoney, you talked about having a really bad experience flying on Southwest Airlines.
2: I did.
1: That's not shocking, considering how much Southwest has changed everything for the worse as of late. But it is a little bit surprising because Southwest used to be so good.
2: I was flying Southwest almost exclusively for, you know, decades.
1: Yeah.
2: You know, because price, what the value, the people in the sky
3: free
2: were
3: bags.
2: Always great. Yeah, the part of the value. And, you know, since they've changed their policy, beginning at the beginning of 2026, I will say I am less than impressed. I will say I do like the assigned seating, but everything else has gone to garbage.
3: Their prices aren't in competition with anything else. So if I have the ability now to where I'm just going to fly direct through any airline, I'm not like feeling loyal to anyone at the moment.
2: I don't want to have to get a credit card so I can fly with free bags.
3: Right.
2: Like that, it just feels so like when it used to, like, mm-hmm. I know how this used to be.
1: Mm-hmm.
2: I did it 1,000 times. Like, we flew with my daughter, and we had to carry a pack and play. And we had a baby seat, a car seat,
1: yep.
2: And several bags. And that was like $200 more on top of what we were already paying, which are just as competitive with American and Delta now. But they are a lower quality service than those two.
1: Well, you're not the only one.
4: I just had a comment about the Southwest thing, how you had the rude experience with your child. Man, I feel you. The last time I was on an airplane, normally I don't even fly except for when it comes to death situations. So this last time I went to Miami, and I have this like little handbag thing that I put around me with my phone case, and it's technically like a wallet. It's just a go-around wallet, but they were trying to count it as a person, trying to tell me I needed to put it in my bag and this and that. And the way that they were talking to me and acting, like, it makes me not want to ever do Southwest again. And they used to be, just like you, they used to be the best. And I don't know what it is, but they're so rude. And it's already stressful enough dealing with the airport stuff. So I'm sorry you had to deal with that. That's rough.
2: See, for us, when we were flying, they changed their family boarding, which trying to find information online, I looked, searched, trying to find out information, then tried to confirm with their, the people at the gate agents what was going on. Family time is now gone from Southwest, and that's fine. But what they didn't tell you is that you're now, if you have a child under two who needs extra time to board, because we were bringing an FAA-approved car seat for my baby onto the plane, that you could board there.
3: So it's under two only?
2: It's under two.
3: Oh, because it used to be 13 and under family boarding.
2: But they've gotten rid of that. Mm. But they didn't tell us that, and we're sitting there holding my cute baby.
1: Mm-hmm.
2: And again, not asking for special treatment or anything else.
3: She looks taller than two.
2: But you're holding her, you know? And it's like you see me holding a 30-pound car seat.
3: I don't know, man. I feel like people do that at buffets, too. I look over at my stepdaughter. I'm like, hey, man, like you are 12 for the day.
2: She's lying.
3: You are 10 for the day, girl.
1: No, they're pretty strict about that on most airlines. 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
3: Show me your ID.
1: Like, well, no, they make you provide a birth certificate. It's crazy.
2: We have a passport. You know, we got my daughter a passport when she was, 9 months old.
1: She is an international criminal.
2: Very much so. So, I will say this. So the gate agents, at one airport were terrible. They were nice at the other one, and they informed me of the

0: other one's bad behavior. But everybody who was flying around us was so nice to my daughter. Like, that made it better. Like, the people, the humanity made the experience good. There was a grandma and grandpa who were sitting one aisle over for us and gave my daughter just a random toy that they you know, since they've got, they told us, 60 grandchildren.
1: 60?
0: 60 grandchildren. Lord. He's always got little toys. Gave my daughter a little toy.
1: Was that little toy filled with bourbon? Is that why she's so calm on the flight?
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12: Your Allegheny Communications forecast. Tonight, expect a thunderstorm in the evening, then partly cloudy skies. It'll be warm and humid with a low of 70. Tomorrow will be hot and humid with sun and a few clouds, along with a chance of an afternoon thunderstorm. The high will reach 93. I'm Tri-State Area's meteorologist, Jason Catarina.
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0: Dave and Mahoney.
1: So a man became suspicious that his wife was cheating on him. He had found a used toothbrush in the bathroom that didn't belong to him or to her. And he's like, doesn't seem right. And so he started to get a little bit suspicious and decided, well, I'm going to do some research here, see if maybe my instincts are correct. And he checked some CCTV footage, some security footage.
2: That wouldn't be the first instinct, though, I don't think.
3: I would have guessed like, ghost with good hygiene.
2: Yeah, I mean, I feel like there's,
1: good hygiene.
2: There's no, I don't know. I feel like you don't start sleuthing around if you're not already having that inkling. Like, yeah.

0: The toothbrush was the final straw. It wasn't the first one.
1: Well, there was more straws to be had because after he found the toothbrush, he saw the security footage and there was some random guy that he didn't know that was dropping his wife off at home. And there wasn't anything really beyond that. He was just suspicious.
2: Uh-huh.
1: Finding a toothbrush. Now there's
0: beyond
1: some man
0: that,
1: dropping
0: that's
1: her off.
0: Pretty incriminating.
1: Pretty incriminating. But not as incriminating as it gets. So he had one of those robot vacuums, like a Roomba.
2: Sure.
1: And you know how those Roombas have cameras on them. And it's so they can, not all of them, but some of them do. So they know where they're going and they don't bump into things.
2: Okay.
1: Well, I didn't know this, but I guess some of those vacuums also record the footage.
2: Really?
1: And this guy really started sleuthing. And so he pulled the footage from the robot camera, which, you know, if it's moving around the house, it's probably just normal footage. It wasn't normal footage that he found. He sees video of his wife getting undressed, walking around the house naked, and then jumping into bed with this guy that just so happened to be the same guy that was dropping her off at the house.
2: I don't have a Roomba in my house, but doesn't it seem odd that you would be getting, like, if the Roomba was out doing its Roomba things, cleaning, that, like...
0: I'm going to pause it.
2: Yeah.
0: Yeah.
2: It's like a dog. You kick it out of the room.
1: Make it face the other way. Don't watch me.
0: Yeah. Because sometimes the Roomba noises are a little too overstimulating. That's a little too loud for me. So it's got to only do its thing whenever I'm not around.
2: This guy was just kind of, again, like if you don't know who a guy is dropping your wife off at your house and you ask her and she doesn't tell you, that kind of tells you everything you need to know.
0: But also,
2: in
0: adultery 101, like if you want to get caught, you're leaving evidence behind.
2: And you're doing it at your own house.
0: Stupid.
2: Go
0: stupid
2: to a Red Roof Inn like the classy people that you are.
0: Stupid. All stupid. So too many cameras happening in 2026.
1: This may be the most egregious part of it, though. So this guy, you know, was banging this dude's wife.
2: Sure.
1: And then on that same Roomba video footage, he found video of the guy naked sitting down on his couch. You can bang my wife. You can't sit on my couch, especially balls out.
2: Butt ass naked, sit on a fabric couch. Nah, man, that's
1: you scrotum them all over my
2: in declaration of war.
1: My spot on the couch, you son of a bitch.
0: I mean, I think the whole thing is a sort of dominance on your entire home. I mean, you're kind of like laying in each other's like sheets, like there's some fluidy sheets
1: in your marital bed.
0: Just throw the bed away.
2: Just pro tip. Like, if the person who you are cheating on or cheating with does not have the money or the gumption to
1: get a Holiday Inn Express room for the day,
2: they're not that into you. They want you to get caught.
1: Here's the other crazy twist in all of this. So he has all of this overwhelming evidence.

0: to jail for 5 months because he was recording
1: reverse
0: her.
1: Uno, that's not him recording the video. That would be the Roomba.
0: I guess because he entered it into evidence, though, and he, you know, had this video, whether he
1: had a bad lawyer.
2: Or there's more here to this story.
1: That we're not understanding. Like, did he post that online? Because, I mean, if you're using that as evidence, okay, well, I mean, if you're using that as evidence.
3: Guys, we can buy RoombaSexTape.com right now.
0: How much?
3: $3.99.
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0: This is Dave and Mahoney.
1: So we had that story earlier of the guy that was conning women for $1.3 million, pretending like he was an NFL player. And then Audrey sent me the story of another guy that was doing it, because Mahoney, you had an excellent point. Like, you're like, how on earth are you getting tricked by a guy that's claiming to be actively playing for an NFL team when you could just check a roster to see

0: if his name was on there.
1: So when I was like 19 and I had a fake ID and I was going to drink in downtown St. Louis with a couple like other like degenerate guys who were a couple years older than me. There was a guy who was like 26, 27 years old who was in like moderate shape. For like the year, you know, 2000.
0: Yeah.
2: Okay, Jonas Brothers song.
1: Well, yeah. he would often lie and say that he was a relief pitcher for the Cardinals.
2: Insane. Because, like, yeah, you're right. Like, what are we, I mean, the proper women would fact check that.
1: But back then, you couldn't. Like, you didn't have a phone on you. Yeah, you know, you could.
2: You got back to your home desktop and hope you remembered his name.
1: Maybe. And even then, like, not everybody even had the internet back then. So you could maybe get away with it. But in the year of our Lord 2026, like,
0: you have the internet in your hand.
1: You ask ChatGPT.
0: Right. This guy, even more extreme as far as the scam went, but a little bit better job of pulling it off. So this guy actually was a former Alabama football player. His name is Luther Davis. He is now facing multiple fraud charges because he was impersonating the quarterback for the Atlanta Falcons, Michael Penix, and several other NFL players throughout the course of his scam. So he owns a sports management company in Georgia, played for the Crimson Tide's 2009 national championship team, and now is expected to plead guilty in a $20 million fraud case.
2: Really?
0: Yeah.
2: Crazy. Yeah, that's insane.
0: So there's a couple.
2: He actually looks like an athlete.
0: Yeah, there's
2: like
0: a couple of fellas.
2: Point, the other
0: he
2: guy
0: is,
2: did.
0: Right? Yeah. Like he actually played high level football.
1: And played for, you know, Alabama. Right. So it's like, obviously, this dude's in good shape.
2: Yeah.
0: So it was Michael Penix that he was pretending to be, and also David Njoku, and then a safety from Green Bay as well, Xavier McKinney. And he was actually, McKinney was part of Alabama's 2017 signing class under Nick Saban. So, like, he was doing it with guys that he had a level of understanding about. Uh-huh. And so the lie was a bit more convincing. And I guess so if he was able to get $20 million.
2: Insane.
0: And fraudulent loans going up to, and he wasn't just, like, scamming women. He was like scamming financial institutions to the tune of $20 million, pretending to be these guys.
1: That's less egregious to me than like just scamming like, you know, unsuspecting, you know, love-struck women.
0: Yeah, if it's like a predatory bank that's offering these loans, these crazy huge loans to NFL players, like, you just got guy this time, Banks.
1: Right.
0: Instead of you getting us, he got you.
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4: Behold the dumbest dating trend that I think I have ever heard of. And there's been a lot of them. You know, everyone has a new label that they put on things that they're doing in the dating realm. And I mean, I, you know, haven't been out there trying to date in a long time. And I'm actually very grateful for that because everyone that I know that does date says it sucks most of the time.
5: I was having a conversation with a single person the other day, and they were telling me how they don't know why people say that it's hard to date.
4: Well, was this friend of yours very attractive?
5: Well, yeah, but they're also more important that than helps. That, they're talkative.
4: Okay.
6: No,
4: sure.
6: I don't think it's hard to date. I think it's hard to find a good partner. That's the difference.
5: Well, with that being said, before we get the story that you're about to say buried in the weeds here, Dave, I think, though, with that being said, too many people think that perfection is something that every person should mandatorily have if you're going to date someone, and no one is perfect.
6: Right, and meanwhile, nobody has the self-realization that they too are not perfect.
4: Yeah.
6: I feel like that's what serves me well. I'm like, I'm everybody's flawed, cup man. Of tea.
5: I am awful. I am awful, but you'll have a great time.
4: We'll have fun. So this is what I'm calling the dumbest dating trend that I've ever heard of. It's gone viral on a couple of different platforms, but it's called pheromone maxing, and it's being encouraged by some Gen Z men. And the idea is that before you go on a date, you'll skip a shower and deodorant altogether. And the idea is that it's allowing their natural body

0: order or their, quote, musk to build up. And that, in their mind, they think, makes them more sexually attractive.
1: They are wrong. Because you
0: stink.
1: So
0: some participants reportedly were taking it further by wearing unwashed clothes or even drinking their own urine, claiming it helps to sweat out the toxins. Now, scientists have not established that humans have specific pheromones that reliably increase sexual attraction. You just stink, man.
2: Yeah. So there was a girl version of this. Do you guys remember? I think it was called, like, vagging or something.
0: Oh, no. What was that?
2: Or, like, babbing or something. I don't know. It was something along the lines of women who were putting their... on their, like, neck.
0: Ugh. God, really? Good
2: because it's
0: Lord.
2: The pheromones, and it is just not. That's
0: Stop
2: just
0: it.
2: Not what's going to happen.
0: You know what?
2: Smell nice, look nice, take a shower.
0: Smell clean.
2: Smell clean.
0: Yeah.
2: And, like, go. I will say this, though. Actually, maybe not. Maybe not. Hang on. Hold on.
0: Okay.
2: Because I bark. If my husband gets home from working out, like, I bark.
0: Yeah, but that's because it's your husband and you already are very attracted to him.
2: Yeah.
0: If the first time you met him, he showed up all sweaty.
1: Yeah, there's plenty of guys in your gym who are sweaty that you're not jumping all over.
2: That is true. That hang on, yeah. Okay, maybe you do have to be attracted to the person first.
0: If you're attracted to the person.
2: If you're just walking around stinky and smelly and like, well,
0: then you're just Phil Collins.
2: Yeah, well, there is actually nothing worse than B.O.
0: Right. Well, that's what they're talking about. No deodorant and not showering and wearing dirty clothes and you're drinking your own pee. Like, so what are you guys doing,
2: man? At what point do you think that the people of the manosphere will finally realize that the men up top, it's like a pyramid scheme of them hoarding all of the women yes. and they're just making sure you get no pee. They just want to make sure that you are, it's the trickle-down effect,
0: They're
2: right?
0: blowing up your spot, man. They're not telling you the truth.
2: They really are.
3: Dave and Mahoney.

0: This is Dave and Mahoney.
1: When it comes to ordering food, Mahoney, even though you've seen and done it all, I bet you've never experienced this before. Mahoney is the king of DoorDash, and you have slowed it down a little bit this year. Now that we're getting into the final quarter here, though, Mahoney, you know, we're getting towards the end of the year because, you know, you are very much an all-or-nothing type guy. You spent $12,000 on DoorDash last year, and then you're like, no more,

0: totally cut it off, and then slowly it's been creeping back in. If you had to estimate what your bill was going to be at the end of this year, what would you suspect?
1: My guess is probably about 75% of that, so like $3,000 or $4,000 for 2026.
0: So you've cut out 75%.
1: Yeah.
2: That's great.
0: That's gross.
2: He's been smoking his own meats.
0: Yeah.
1: Yeah. I mean, I, again, there are days where I'm just absolutely wrecked and tired and, you know, like life catches up with you and sure. I'm feeling absolutely lazy and, you know, just want to eat
0: click
1: something.
0: Click of a button and next thing you know, dinner's there. Yeah.
1: But it's not nearly as often as it was. Whereas, you know, when in 2025 and years prior, especially when I was living alone or living away from my wife, it was like every other night.
0: Yeah. So this is something that is a new one. I would think that you would have experienced almost everything when it came to DoorDash, considering that you have done so much of it over the years.
1: A little bit of everything. Yeah, sure.
0: So this was an alarming situation for a father and his daughter. It happened back on August 24th. There was a guy who lives in Homestead, Texas, just outside of the Houston area. And he was inside playing video games, and his daughter was also home when they got a notification that their food was being delivered by DoorDash.
1: Okay.
0: And so what do? You pull up the Ring camera to see if your food is there. A lot of times it's no contact. They'll just leave it on your front doorstep and
1: off they
0: go.
1: That's how we prefer it, because we don't want them to see what pieces of garbage we are.
2: You roll it up in your PJs, it's fine.
0: Well, it kind of went the other way this time. So he was shocked when he caught a glimpse of the driver that was dropping off his food, because the driver was fully naked.
2: Ah!
1: Well, if the bag was sealed, I don't care.
2: Well, but here's the thing is that he had to pick the food up with his clothes on, and he declothed himself with your food in the vehicle.
1: Maybe the food was so hot in his car that it's like when you go to Raising Cane's and the steam from them chicken fingers.
2: I don't want a steamy weenie anywhere near me.
0: No, man. Like everything about this is so strange, because Audrey's exactly right. He had to go in somewhere to get it with his clothes on, and then something happened during the drive over where he's like, let me get fully naked.
2: And the bravery to step out of your car.
0: Not even fully naked, just like in your car, and then you get clothed again, because that would be weird in and of itself if you caught the person getting redressed inside of their car. But to just butt naked walk up to somebody's front door.
1: Hey, man, he was determined to get that delivery there.
0: DoorDash refunded the order and permanently banned the driver from its platform. Matlock said that they were very disturbed by the incident, threw the food away, reported it to DoorDash, and DoorDash described the behavior as vulgar and completely unacceptable, says it has a zero tolerance policy for sexual harassment and misconduct. And, now they're saying that, even though the damage has been done.
1: But, I mean, just to play devil's advocate for one second here. If it was no contact and he didn't knock on the door or ring the doorbell, is it really harassment?
0: It is deeply unhinged.
1: It is unhinged, but calling it harassment feels...
0: I don't know, man. You come up to my front door with your dingle dangling.
1: If you didn't have a ring doorbell, you would never know.
0: But what? He didn't know that. Like, what if his kid was home?
2: Mahoney,
0: you would be so furious.
2: No contact.
1: I'm saying is that if we did not look back at the Ring camera... You wouldn't know this guy was naked.
0: You get mad at a normal Amazon driver if they don't put the package exactly where you want it.
2: You get mad at people just going down your street. Who is that?
0: You would lose it.
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11: Your Allegheny Communications forecast. Tonight, expect a thunderstorm in the evening, then partly cloudy skies. It will be warm and humid with a low of 70. Tomorrow will be hot and humid with sun and a few clouds, along with a chance of an afternoon thunderstorm. The high will reach 93. I'm Tri-State Area's meteorologist, Jason Catarina.
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1: Okay, that's enough. Stop.
2: On Dave and Mahoney.
3: Some of the biggest rock songs ever released. You are trying to figure out what they are with 30 seconds on the clock for each one of them. And Steve is joining us today. Steve, you got Mahoney, you got Audrey available as lifeline. Should you need them, are you ready for your first one?
4: Bill, I got to be ready. I'm stuck at a train.
3: Oh, man. Stuck at a train.
5: Hard to stop a train.
6: But I'm glad you're not driving.
3: Yeah. All right, so the first one here is a guitar solo, and it's a popular one. It's got 514,000 views. Good luck.

0: Very well done. Over to you, Steve. Do you know it for a point?
1: Well, that's pretty good riff. I think it's Pink Floyd.
0: It is. Do you know the song?
1: Okay, and that is, God dang it. You don't have to tell the part about this thing. Mm-hmm. What do you think? Pink Floyd. I'm going to go with Time.
0: No. Your brain was in the right place, but Comfortably Numb is what you were looking for there. Comfortably Numb.
2: Half point. That's
0: all
2: right.
0: It's a half point.
1: Oh, yeah.
0: It's all good. We'll move on to the next one here. Also that's popular. 503,000 views on this one. Good luck.
3: Say your prayers, little one. Don't forget my son. To include everyone. I tuck you in, warm within. Keep you free from sin. To the Sandman he comes. Sleep with one eye open.
4: I am.
3: Good thing your pillow tied. Ready? Exit light. Enter night.
0: Boy, that seemed like a lot more than 30 seconds. Okay.
5: As the internet would say, I love whatever is undiagnosed with you.
0: All right, Steve, do you know that one?
1: I don't know if I could get that in 300 seconds. Oof. I'm going to use a little lifeline.
0: All right. Okay. You want to use Mahoney or you want to use Audrey?
1: Let's go with Mahoney.
2: That is Metallica and Enter Sandman.
0: That is correct. Okay, so you got one and a half points. No worries. You're still very much alive here. You got one more lifeline if necessary. But the next one here is from an old clip on America's Got Talent. It's got 283,000 views. Here we go. Too late.

0: down in the hollow, playing a new game, laughing and a running, hey, hey, skipping and a jumping.
1: Unfortunately, we have to stop that masterpiece right there.
2: Man, he was killing it.
1: All right, Steve, for the win, what do you got?
3: That guy should quit singing in the shower, but I think it's John Mellencamp.
1: No.
3: Damn.
1: Okay.
2: There you go.
4: Wait, is that Van Morrison?
1: You said Van Morrison. All right. Jesus. That's the brown eyed girl part, but we got Van Morrison.
5: I'm
1: literally telling you.
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1: You ever pee your pants a little bit?
2: All the time.
1: Yeah. I mean, that happens to a lot of people. My wife complains that ever since, you know, she, you know, gave birth to four children that, you know, jumping jacks aren't exactly her favorite thing.
2: Jumping jacks, jumping in general.
1: Sneezing, laughing.
2: Sneezing. Sneezing is always the one, man. Okay, ladies, go ahead. While Dave's talking, give me three in, give me three out.
1: Got to keep those muscles.
2: Got to work on that pelvic floor.
1: That's right. This was a man, a 41-year-old man. And we, you know, this is not exclusive, of course, to women, but women do talk about it, I think, more than guys do. But we know that, you know, even the great Tony Romo has had this problem in the past, you know, little dribblage.
3: Well, it's just that's just the way the urethra is bent. You know, that's just physics right there.
2: Well, nothing worse than a male loose urethra.
1: And, I mean, Tony Romo wearing the gray suit probably wasn't his best choice.
2: Well, I'm just saying, that's why men need a wipe. Now you're more aware of your dribblage.
1: Well, there's another way to go about solving it. It's probably not the correct way. In fact, I would say that most medical procedures of any kind, especially what involves that area, DIY is probably not encouraged. A 41-year-old man was hospitalized after he was attempting to treat his urinary incontinence. For about 2 weeks, he put super glue into his urethra.
3: Oh, God, no.
1: Because he did not want the urine leakage. The method initially seemed to work, but after several days, he developed what he called a burning pain and increasingly reduced urine flow because, you know, super glue.
3: Yeah.
2: Don't glue the tubes, brother. Wear a diaper, dude. I mean, like, I know, or like some pads.
3: Just shake it. Shake it, bro.
2: Well, I guess it was because he had to pee too much.
1: So yeah,
3: he shake it.
1: He was leaking and he didn't like that, and so he's like, "Well, I'll just seal the pipe off." That's what you do, right?
3: Yeah, but then you still have to get rid of it, guy.
2: Oh, dude, that breaks my heart that he felt so desperate that he needed to glue his pee hole together. I mean, that really is actually sad.
1: So there was a camera they were using to do the examination, which I'm sure was very comfortable, and it couldn't pass through the blockage. So surgeons made a small incision, had to flush the area with saline, and remove the glue with forceps. And the chunk of glue was about 4 inches long.
3: Oh, my God.
2: I actually feel sick to my stomach. Chop it off. I think chopping it off might have been easier, dude.
3: Yeah.
2: Man. Four inches of goo?
1: Golly.
2: Man, I mean, good for him.
1: It's rocking it down there, pal.
4: That's a wrap.
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1: Your Allegheny Communications forecast. Overnight will be partly cloudy, warm and humid with a low of 71. Wednesday will be hot and humid with sunshine, a few clouds, and a chance of a thunderstorm in the afternoon, reaching a high of 93. I'm Tri-State Area's meteorologist, Jason Caterina.
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1: Your Allegheny Communications forecast. Overnight will be partly cloudy, warm and humid with a low of 71. Wednesday will be hot and humid with sunshine, a few clouds, and a chance of a thunderstorm in the afternoon, reaching a high of 93. I'm Tri-State Area's meteorologist, Jason Catarina.
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3: Your Allegheny Communications forecast. Overnight will be partly cloudy, warm and humid with a low of 71. Wednesday will be hot and humid with sunshine, a few clouds, and a chance of a thunderstorm in the afternoon, reaching a high of 93. I'm Tri-State Area's meteorologist, Jason Caterina.
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4: Your Allegheny Communications forecast. Overnight will be partly cloudy, warm and humid with a low of 71. Wednesday will be hot and humid with sunshine, a few clouds, and a chance of a thunderstorm in the afternoon, reaching a high of 93. I'm Tri-State Area's meteorologist, Jason Catarina.
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1: Your Allegheny Communications forecast. Overnight will be partly cloudy, warm and humid with a low of 71. Wednesday will be hot and humid with sunshine, a few clouds, and a chance of a thunderstorm in the afternoon, reaching a high of 93. I'm Tri-State Area's meteorologist, Jason Catarina.
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3: 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TikTok, Instagram, Facebook at FBHW Show. What makes someone terrible in bed? Bad at sex. 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So this was a Reddit thread, and they said, we want examples. So people shared the stories, and some of them are more broad, like number one, lack of enthusiasm. It doesn't matter what does or doesn't happen if the whole act is without enthusiasm. And she said, I'll take a guy with erectile dysfunction and enthusiasm versus someone who's hung, but they're a dumbass and thinks it's a race to the finish line. That's

0: seems pretty obvious, right?
1: Yeah.
0: At least to everyone who's not a teenage boy.
2: Yeah.
0: Or 20-year-old. Now, this is one I think some people should hear. She wrote, if it feels like they're doing sex to you instead of with you, that's a problem.
2: Yeah, okay, I get
0: some
2: that.
0: Some of the most soulless, depressing sex I've ever had was with a guy that I had been after for ages. And he was after me, too. And we finally had that moment where our being single clocks hit at the same time. I was so excited. But he had taken some drugs and drank a lot of alcohol. And he was pounding away for ages, not looking at me, detached. And I said, hey, I'm getting really sore. And he said, that's fine, and kept going.
1: Oh.
0: God, that is.
1: Well, that's when you just say, all right, this sucks.
0: Yeah, right? That's horrific.
1: Bye-bye.
0: I can't put my head in that place where you go, that's fine, and keep going.
1: Mm-mm. I mean, you're
0: drunk. I don't care if it's a, yeah.
1: I mean, he might have heard it differently. Either way, that's when it's just like, okay, this
0: one,
1: you got to go. You got to go.
3: Yeah, I feel like it can kind of fall into three categories for people. It's like they either sex you like they hate you, like they don't know you, or like they love you. Mm-hmm. And those are, I feel like, I don't know, there's not much gray area between those three, I feel like.
0: There's not overlap?
3: No.
0: There's not a lot of overlap between they hate you and they love you.
3: No, definitely not.
0: What if it's super passionate, but they don't care for you? Is that possible?
2: Probably.
3: Yeah, I've had that before.
1: I would put that under like hate sex, which can be fun, like with exes and stuff. If you
3: sleep
1: with an ex and it's like, okay, we did this. This was really good, but I can tell we don't like each other still.
3: Mm-hmm.
0: This one, I grew up in the 70s and 80s. I feel like younger generations are growing up without any educational magazines due to everything being online. Nowadays, women still read things and educate themselves, but boys don't. Men, go to a bookstore, read a romance novel. I don't remember, first of all, these educational sex magazines that you're talking about.
2: Yeah, I don't either.
0: Hustler Forum or something, and those didn't seem to be super educational.
2: Yeah, it was very exciting to find some Playboys out in the woods, because that's where every boy found his first Playboy, with inexplicably out in the woods. But yeah, I wouldn't say that that was educational. I certainly didn't read romance books to learn. So, I mean, I agree with the idea of educate yourself a little bit, but the idea that people were doing that at one point and now aren't, I think is wrong.
0: Holy cow. Text. Using a stopwatch on their phone to tell me I'm not pleasuring them long enough instead of just communicating what they wanted for more activity. Did that happen?
4: I mean, I would think so, because that would be a weird hypothetical.
0: Yeah, it sure would.
2: Maybe you had done that a lot of times. They thought, I'm going to stopwatch it this time and show them how little they're putting in.
3: Were you receptive to when they communicated that they wanted more activity, or were you just kind of like, nah, I'm busy?
0: That is just crazy. Can you imagine that? You're like, how's that? And they just turn their phone around and you see the clock ticking down.
4: It's only been 2 minutes and 9 seconds.
2: Yeah, that was unfulfilling. I'd like a little bit more action, please.
4: Sorry. Keep going.
0: I've heard this one a million times, and I bet y'all have as well. Hopefully not personally to you or said by you.
4: I was going to say.
0: But I mean, from a perspective of, this is a common complaint. When you say something like, oh, yeah, just like that, and then they speed up. I mean, that's particularly
4: gears.
0: From women. It is a universal complaint. It could go the other way, depending on the situation.
2: It can,
0: but I think it's a more common complaint for women. Like, that is perfect. What you're doing, do more.
3: Yeah.
0: Followed by an immediate change.
1: Mm-hmm. Oh, okay, cool. That's. Okay.
3: Yep.
0: I have felt that, like somebody says that and then you go, oh good, I'm doing great, and all of a sudden you realize, now I'm going faster because I'm excited, I got a compliment.
2: You got a downshift. Well, some of the problem is when somebody says, that's perfect right there, keep doing that, and then you do that, but you do it long enough where you go, I have to move.
3: Like
2: my discs are falling out, like I got them. My back is breaking, I can't keep doing this, I need to change the motion.
0: Or you start thinking about it too much and you're like, okay, now I'm really trying too hard.
2: Yeah,
0: takes all the fun and only adds science.
2: Yeah, it's like, well, I'm trying to keep the tempo, but not everybody's Ringo Starr, man. Like, I'm not a metronome. I'm doing my best.
0: You see me try to clap along with a song. Can you imagine how hard that is for me?
2: Yeah.
3: I've been on, like, the giving end where they're like, oh, just like that. And then you're like, but my butt cheek's cramping. I gotta lay down.
0: Right. Why did you say that right now?
3: Yeah, let's take five, please. I'm sorry.
0: I was already counting down the moments till the shift change. 1-800-947-3979. More of this on the way. It is the Free Beer and Hot Wings Show.
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1: What are the sexy turnoffs you've lived through? So this was a Reddit thread, and they said, we want examples. This one. I was with a guy that generally was adventurous, good at sex, but he changed tempo every 8 seconds. I don't know if it was actually eight, but it felt like eight. It was maddening. I finally turned around over my shoulder and said, why do you keep changing the speed? He was surprised by my reaction because he didn't know I was feeling that way.
2: Yeah.
1: Fair. What else?
3: Maybe he was just trying to switch it up a bit.
1: Maybe. You
3: know? I mean,
2: yeah, I'm sure he thought he was doing a good thing. Like,
3: and a lot of times when you keep doing something at the same exact speed, the same exact pace, like things are going to happen. And if you don't want them to happen at that exact moment.
2: Yes. That's true, too. Sometimes
3: you have to switch in order to
2: extend the experience.
3: Yeah. Yes.
1: This text, and I think most people agree, I think the problem is porn. The younger you are, that has been the only education you've got. Though,
4: yeah.
1: Honestly, when we were younger, it's probably the only education we got as well. It just wasn't as everywhere. And then you eventually get to a point where you start listening when other people are talking, stuff like this, and you go, oh, all right.
3: Yeah, this educational discussion that we're having here.
1: I mean, it would be. If you didn't know these things, you'd be like, oh, don't change tempo every 5 seconds, right?
4: Yeah.
1: Make a noise.
4: People are really slobbery. I don't like that. Like, where you're just licking all over my neck and like, blah, stop it. I like to be kissed. I like a bite here or there or whatever. But when you're just like everywhere with your, I'm just covered in your spit.
1: You know what stuck in my head recently is we were talking about, I don't remember exactly what the topic was, but somebody wrote in and said they were with someone who started licking their knee pit aggressively, swirling their tongue around on it and like it was going to do something. And so finally they just had to go, oh yeah. And then they moved on. I can't figure that out.
4: No.
1: Like it pops into my head once in a while. What was the goal?
4: Yeah. I don't know,
1: and how did that work for them at some point? Because presumably that's what happened. They're like, oh, I loved when that happened.
2: Maybe they just thought to themselves, I bet this is a virgin body part that another man hasn't been at.
1: Do you think that's it?
3: They just wanted to be an explorer.
2: I don't know. Yeah, maybe I want to be the first one somewhere.
1: Some dude wanted to be Neil Armstrong of the body?
2: Maybe.
3: Yeah. I need to conquer
1: one small lick for me, but a giant leap for my kind.
2: I mean, it does seem a strange place to park, but you know, whatever. I don't know. You never know until you know.
1: Kelly and Maitland, this may be, and maybe for the guys too, I think it's more likely to be the women who feel this. Quote, the disappointment is real when you realize they're laying down their signature moves in a particular order. I'm not a numerical lock screen, and even if I was, it wouldn't be the same code as the last partners you had.
4: The only time that's ever happened to me, I was legit just said, what are you doing? What is happening right now? Is this like your porn list of positions? And it ruined it, for sure.
3: Didn't you have that one porno friend who had that like crazy signature move?
4: Yeah, the reverse cowgirl that he did on a woman. Yeah. Oh, yeah. He did reverse cowgirl.
3: Wait, he did?
4: Yeah, on top of a woman.
3: So she
2: I don't even know how you do that.
1: Yeah. Oh.
5: I think you guys acted it out at some point during travel season.
1: You did.
3: Probably.
1: Oh, you definitely did.
2: Well, then it was an uncomfortable thing because none of those were comfortable.
1: It was one of the times when, for those who didn't see the night show this year, there was often a sequence where Kelly and Maitland would make Hot Wings and Steve and sometimes me demonstrate various positions. And a lot of them ended with Hot Wings or Steve saying, wait, who's penetrating here?
4: Yeah.
1: Which was one of my favorite parts of the night show.
3: A lot of them. I think all of them.
2: Wait, yeah. What's the goal here?
1: Who's inside and who's outside
4: and
1: right now?
4: You're
1: always
4: shocked.
1: Exasperated.
5: Shock finding out who it was.
3: Because it was never the one that I thought it was.
1: There was one I remember sitting in my cuck chair and Steve with a shocked face going, I'm inside. Obvious ones, not caring about your partner, not paying attention to your partner, thinking it's a race to your own finish, men who think it's funny or sexy to honk boobs in any way or use them as a comedy prop during intimacy.
3: Oh, that's not funny?
5: You're a real jerk.
2: Yeah.
1: That's a great point.
3: Right, the appropriate response.
2: Right, obviously.
1: There's a million more. Text, acting like it's gross or a chore. I know, things are sticky, things are wet. But immediately acting like you need to go to a chemical bath to get everything off you makes it seem like we did something

0: inappropriate.
1: Mm.
0: I can see that.
2: Oh, see, I like to shower after sex.
0: I do too, but I think they're referring to the people that do it and then walk like they just fell in the mud.
2: Oh, yeah.
0: You know what I mean? That.
3: And also if it's like they're in the shower in 20 seconds.
2: Yeah.
3: Like it's like shower. You go, oh, man, like couldn't just lay here for a minute.
0: Right?
2: Can we cuddle for a second?
0: Yeah. Now I feel like a pocket V.
3: Yeah.
0: Thanks for not throwing me the dishwasher.
2: Mm-hmm. Hot pocket.
0: Back in a moment. 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
9: With a check of your local news, I'm Andrew Watkins. West Virginia Secretary of State Chris Warner will be a featured speaker at the West Virginia Chamber of Commerce Annual Meeting and Business Summit. Americans for Limited Government released yesterday a new expose revealing how the Faster Labor Contracts Act would hand labor bosses a powerful new tool to impose DEI mandates, transgender workplace policies, and restrictions on cooperation with immigration enforcement. Maryland Attorney General Brown joined a multi-state comment letter opposing the U.S. Environmental Protection Agency's proposal to loosen regulations that control the emissions of smog-forming nitrogen oxides from semi-trucks and other heavy-duty vehicles. Lieutenant Governor of Maryland Aruna Miller and Maryland Department of Transportation Secretary Katie Thompson convened yesterday the first meeting of the Safer Maryland Coalition, bringing together leaders from across Maryland to turn shared responsibility for roadway safety into concrete action. From your Allegheny Communications newsroom, I'm Andrew Watkins.
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11: Your Allegheny Communications forecast today will be hot and humid with a mix of sunshine and a few clouds. There is a chance of a thunderstorm this afternoon. The high will reach 93 degrees. I'm Tri-State Area's meteorologist, Joe Lundberg.
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1: 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So 1982, this Channel 7 News New York report about this new thing in homes, computers. This is news anchor Storm Field.
2: Oh, my God.
1: Now, listen, when someone named Freebeer tells you that Storm Field is that guy's real name, you know it is not true. No one's named Storm Field.
3: He is so perfectly 80s.
4: Have you been thinking about buying a home computer? With Christmas and Hanukkah just a few months away, your children, and maybe some older children, may have already put them on their most wanted lists. There is plenty to think about before you buy a home computer, and consumer counselor Phyllis Eliasberg is here to give you a look at what you could buy, or what you should buy, or what you shouldn't buy.
2: Of course, her name is Phyllis Eliasberg.
1: And she's there to talk about tech, and she is everyone's grandma. Uh-huh.
2: Yeah, she's got that classic grandma haircut that's nothing but curls in the shape of a helmet.
5: But she's probably 45.
2: Probably.
6: Well, you know, Storm, you see those ads all over the place. It seems everybody is interested now in home computers. Well, so far...
2: She might not even be 45.
1: I was going to say, how old do you think she really is? Because it's hard, because she's wearing a Davenport. Or at least the fabric from an old couch.
5: Well, it should be easy to figure out what's her name. Phyllis Eliasberg. Okay, and we know that
2: Eliasberg.
5: We know that this was 1982, so just got to figure out when she was born.
1: All right, back to this.
6: Well, so far, home computers are just a small fraction of those being sold in the United States. But because our technology is growing by leaps and bounds, computers can help us with a lot of household items for grown-ups as well as for the kids.
1: Okay, brace yourself for the things they're saying computers could do for you in 1982.
5: Mm-hmm. Okay.
7: What are you going to use it for mostly?
8: Well, probably schoolwork and...
5: Pornography.
8: Because they have, like, cartridges that could teach you stuff and math and stuff.
1: There's no kid. That kid's about 13. There's no kid at that time who's like, yeah, I'm going to use it for school.
5: Mm-mm.
1: There's cartridges that teach it.
2: No.
1: That's not what it was.
2: I wanted to use my friend Jason's computer to play Castle Wolfenstein.
1: Yep.
9: I'm interested in having something that I can use a word processor with.
10: We want to be able to download the Anarchist Cookbook.
2: What's insane is how exciting it was to be able to use a word processor versus a typewriter.
1: Well, that is true.
2: I mean, it was night and day. I remember doing all my

0: first reports, because we didn't have a computer until I was in 10th or 11th grade at home. And so I had to use a typewriter. Mm-hmm. And when you're doing a 15-page paper on a typewriter and one typo is a markdown.
1: Yeah.
0: Jesus.
1: Yeah.
0: That was a pain in the ass, man. Word processing was awesome.
2: Primarily for typing and working at home.
3: Use it for trying to develop ways to make money.
1: Oh, and that guy invented Bitcoin.
0: Yeah, right. Probably.
1: Like, we didn't know it at the time, but that guy was a genius.
4: But computers can do a lot more than help you make money.
0: Computers. Her accent for this story is perfect.
5: What accent? It's perfectly.
0: It's perfect.
5: Yeah, very Midwestern.
4: They can provide games to amuse you. They can be used to tell you what's playing at the theater.
1: Wait, not in 1982, they couldn't.
0: No, well, they probably could, but you would have to go to the theater to get a floppy disk to take home to put into your computer to look at the listings.
1: Yeah, you're years away from public internet. They were still using internet only in the military for another decade.
4: Got in the closet.
6: You can look for all your dresses, let's say, that are red, and you type in the machine. Once you've programmed it, of course. Let me see all my dresses that are red.
1: Okay, hold on. So he's saying in 1982, you could write your own program on a computer, enter all the information about your red dresses, then type in show me red dresses, and it would tell you how many red dresses you have. You know who's doing the work there? Not the computer.
0: Right. Yeah. And I know that because I did something like that. I created a database for all of my cassettes and songs. I was like my own iTunes before iTunes.
1: You didn't add a column for a number of gals you'll never sleep with.
0: I probably did. No, that was probably 86 or 87. And I took every cassette and I listed every song. And so I could alphabetize them by album or artist.
1: And what did that do
0: song
1: for you?
0: Title.
7: Yeah, could you play them from your computer? Or you just
0: had the list. I printed them all out and I had a catalog.
7: I wanted to make a list that I could look at any time so I could say, hey, lady, do you want to see my list of thong?
0: Now, Freebeer, you can laugh, but you did the same thing with basketball player statistics. Yeah. And
8: but he does that professionally. Like that, so.
1: Yeah.
0: He didn't. He
8: gets paid
0: to do that. I work in music.
8: Do you?
0: Not now. But when I first started, I played songs.
1: Like, yeah, but you didn't have to pick them or pull them out of your own library.
0: But you didn't use any. How many of your own stats from the 80s have you used in real life?
1: Last year during a game, I said Thunder Dunks from Slam Dunk Super Pro Basketball averaged 26 a game in 1988. Yeah. And no one seemed to bat an eye. I think they thought I was having a stroke.
0: Probably.
8: Hey, Greg, did you get that from a list you made in the 80s?
0: As a matter of fact, I did.
1: Sounds like somebody had a VIC-20 and a spreadsheet.
0: I wonder if I still have that list somewhere. I know it was printed out.
1: What if we find out Hot Wing spends all of vacation this summer updating that list?
9: I found it!
1: And not only that, but it's now like, these are all the albums I have on vinyl. These are all the albums I have on polyurethane. These are the discs. These are the cassettes.
0: No, that's too enterprising. I'll spend the entire summer looking for the old list.
1: Yes.
0: And that's it.
1: Yeah.
0: And not finding it.
1: Back in a moment, it is the Free Bear and Hot Wing Show.
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0: 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Free Beer, Hot Wings, Steve Kelly and Maitland. So 1982, this Channel 7 News New York report about this new thing in homes. Okay. Computers.
1: Back to the big news story.
2: Back to this, okay.
3: This is a basic computer setup, about as basic as you can get. You take this, the program on this tape cassette, you put it in the tape recorder. It feeds the information into the computer. The computer does what the program tells it and feeds it out on your television set.
4: She does the thing where she points with her middle finger.
0: She's flipping everybody off.
4: My grandpa used to do that, and I'd be like, stop doing that, Papa. It's weird. You got five fingers to point with, and you choose that one.
0: And one is universally accepted.
4: Yeah.
5: If you could bake a cake and go from step to step and follow the instructions, you can write a program and use a computer.
4: But when
2: also, there's a person that's dressed like Charlie Chaplin in the background. Did you notice that?
0: That was Maitland. That was common in 1982. Anywhere you went, there was a Charlie Chaplin.
2: Actually, I think he may have been the spokesperson for PC back then.
0: Oh, you're right.
2: I think somebody used Charlie Chaplin in the ads.
0: Yeah. Huh.
2: Now that I think about it.
0: You're right.
3: But when you buy a computer, you've got to make sure you'll be able to operate it.
0: It's a different time. That guy's smoking a cigar in the store while he taps away on the computer.
3: And if you don't know computer hardware from a hammer and a screwdriver, it could take you a while to learn.
5: You can learn a language basically in a few weeks. But don't expect to buy the machine, go home, and be a whiz at it. It's going to take really months before you can do anything productive with
4: weeks,
5: it.
4: And then you said months.
0: Also, how many programs can you write on one cassette tape? That's what I want to know.
3: Many youngsters learn computer science in school these days. But if you're out of school, make sure the computer you buy is simple enough so that even an adult can use it.
6: So what we try to do is develop a self-teaching
0: manual.
6: Isn't
0: that guy doing the pool in D.C. now?
2: I think so. I think he's currently having a stroke on camera.
6: Teaching manual, so that as you take it right out of the box, it tells you how to hook it up, how to even hook it up with your own television set.
4: Man, one
6: as
4: more
6: well.
4: Piece of fudge, and that man is dead.
0: Oh yeah, take it from Jiminy Glick.
4: God.
2: Yeah, he did way for thin.
6: As well, and learn to teach yourself as well.
3: And you also have to teach yourself about prices. Computers range from $100 to $10,000, but the cheapest models may not turn out to be the most economical.
5: You're probably better off not going.

0: at low end and staying in a medium range price range if you really want to be serious about computers.
1: But now may not be the best time to buy any model. 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
2: Yeah, if you just wait a few years. I mean, what she's saying is 100,000% true.
3: Yes. Right.
2: Because you can buy a new computer now for $2,000, and that Apple II was $2,000 in 40 years ago.
3: I mean, it was in three colors.
2: Yeah.
3: Green, dark, and off. Yeah.
4: And the home market should evolve fully by 1985.
1: Are we going to see a decrease in prices as computers become more popular?
4: There'll be a decrease in price, but you'll tend to see more for your money.
3: That guy went into surprise to star as Big Pussy in The Sopranos.
5: All right, back to Phyllis in the studio.
6: Well, not only will there be a decrease, you'll get more for your money, as the man said, but you have to know when you're buying a bargain. And one way to know what you want and the way to find a discount is...
5: Why are they doing a slow zoom on her? It's very dramatic.
3: Right, buy a computer and write a program that teaches you how to find a computer.
6: You check the yellow pages, call all the discount stores with toll-free 800 numbers, and do some comparative shopping on the telephone. And speaking of comparative shopping, 2 weeks ago, we compared the prices of developing photographs at different labs. And the price at Willoughby's, including tax, comes out to 47 cents a print. Unlike other labs, they will charge you one price
3: for... What happened? Why did this change to a different story with no graphics or anything?
7: It's a sneaky ad.
5: Why does this have... Yeah.
3: Do you think it is? I think it might be an ad, right?
5: What are they doing? Photographs? Well,
3: by the way, 47 cents a print might as well be $1 billion now.
7: Yeah.
8: So if you want to know the price of computers, go to the store and buy beef. We compared beef at four different grocery stores. Turns out it's cheaper at one.
2: Input beef into your computer. See if you have any red beef.
3: Let's go to our listener lines. I put a steak inside my computer. Oh, God.
6: One price for processing a roll of film, whether or not all of your negatives come out. Storm?
9: You know, it's amazing to me that...
3: Then you were talking about computers and then told me prices of photos.
7: Yeah.
9: To me, the tremendous impact that the home computers have had on everyone, and yet it
3: seems... In 1982, they had no impact on anyone. The only people who had them were families that were rich, and the only thing they were used for is to put in cassettes that made it seem like you were playing a game.
9: The people I've talked to say that it takes you longer to do something by putting it into a computer and calling it up again than if you just kept simple records yourself in the house.
6: Sometimes, if you really, I've seen some computer experts really do it, and I'm really jealous and I'm learning how myself. If you're just going to write one check... It will absolutely take you longer to do it on the computer than it will just to do with your little calculator and write the check. On the other hand, if you're going to do all your bookkeeping at one time, you can put a program, you can do your own program once you get proficient at this game. You can put the program into the computer, and you could probably do it much more easily. It's a matter of really, you know, it's all so new to most of us. It's a matter of really learning how to play with the whole thing and learning how to use it to your own advantage so that you would be able to determine what's going to take time and what isn't.
3: Computers managed to take over the world in spite of that kind of sales pitch. Like, yeah, all you got to do is learn something entirely new from the ground up and become extremely proficient at it. Then write your own program, and then you'll be able to write three or four checks a day instead of one.
7: Anyway, back to pictures.
3: Yeah. Yes. Amazing. All right. More next. It is the Free Beer and Hot Wings Show.
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3: Heyo.
2: Welcome back. Dumber Than the Show trivia revisited. People need advice next hour. Do you need some? Good, because we're ready to be busybodies. You can send it in, idiots@freebeerandhotwings.com, or call or text it later.
4: Good morning, I'm Steve. Do you want to play weird leftover meal that I had yesterday? Ooh. Weird leftover meal poker?
2: Okay. Yes.
4: For dinner last night, I had half a wet burrito.
2: Okay.
4: Half a brat, an ear of corn on the cob, and three pieces of broccoli.
5: None of that sounds weird at all. That sounds excellent.
4: Really?
3: That sounds fine.
4: Okay.
5: That all pairs
3: nice
5: pretty well.
3: Plate.
4: Yeah, it's just a weird, what'd you have for dinner? Oh, a wet burrito and brats?
2: Did you only eat food that had been brought in by local partners recently, and then you took home and stored? Because those brats were brought in a while ago. Wet burritos were yesterday, but the brats were.
4: No, that wasn't those brats.
2: They weren't left over from when the baseball team came in, Steve.
4: That was like a month ago. Yeah,
2: well, I don't
5: so
2: know about
5: long
2: you.
5: Ago.
2: You know, look at you're eating that weird poverty dinner.
5: Yeah, it's been a while since I had some slime.

0: slimy meat that was a little greenish.
1: I didn't know if you put it down in your cellar to use later in the spring in case the corn don't come in.
2: Well, the corn on the cob was left over from last summer, too.
1: Like, that was when you not cooked really. It?
3: Yeah. It's better than your maggot mush that you had that one time where you made, like, a rice bowl with mashed potatoes or something.
2: Oh, yeah. You called it maggot mush?
3: We all did.
2: Did we really?
4: I don't remember that, but that was amazing. That
3: you can like ketchup on it.
2: I think it had
3: something.
2: Meatloaf in it and rice. And yeah, I do those all the time. It's just so convenient.
3: That wasn't
4: maggot mush.
2: Mm-hmm. I don't remember that.
4: Maylin probably came up with that in her head. And they're like, oh, yeah, that definitely happened on the show, but now saying it out loud.
2: It was an insult behind my back that I heard about for the first time, and everyone else is playing dumb.
4: Good morning. I'm Kelly. Y'all, there's somebody drawing penises all over the sidewalk in my neighborhood.
2: Really?
4: Yeah.
0: Oh, well, it's penis on the sidewalk season.
4: It is penis on the sidewalk season, Hawings. Colorful penises, too, of every shade of chalk you can imagine.
0: Oh,
4: so
0: nice.
4: Pastel penises have taken over my block. And yesterday, it was something that hit me a little slower than I'm proud to say, because I walked by a couple penises thinking, kids are so dumb, they don't even realize what they're drawing there. Some kid tried to make a funny little flower or something because it just looked so ridiculous to see a penis on the sidewalk. And then there were two penises having tip-touching time.
1: Oh, docking?
0: Yeah, okay.
4: That's what the word I'm looking for. Yeah. And I was like, wait a second. This is starting to feel intentional. And I'm on the phone with one of my best friends, and I'm like, is this on purpose? I sent her a picture because while we were talking, I should have just said, hold on, I got to call you back. I got to take a video of this.
0: Is this on purpose?
4: Yeah. And then
0: no, the 14-year-old just fell and it made a weird mark.
4: Well, and then by like the 10th one, I'm like, nah, somebody's having a fun time. And then somebody stole some kid's like neighborhood chalk and just started drawing penises everywhere.
1: Now, are they only by your house?
4: They're within the block.
1: Oh, okay.
4: Yeah.
1: Say it might be.
0: I was going to say, is it like one of those way that they mark a path, like at the zoo where it's a bear print?
4: I followed it. I did. I was like, well, there's all of these, and it's within the block around my house.
3: And you get to the end of it, and it's just a guy nude under a trench coat.
2: Someone showed up
0: at the big penis exhibit.
2: Oh, yeah. That's definitely what that is.
4: That's the one that's right in front of my house.
2: It's not showing up great on that screen.
0: Yeah.
3: No, that's a coconut tree.
4: I know, right? Exactly.
0: Obviously, yeah.
4: You walk by a couple of them, and then there's just too many for it not to be penises. Anyway, whoever's doing that, that's hilarious. I hope you're having a great time.
2: It's too many for them to not be penises.
4: For real. It's not like some little kid walked around and said, I'm going to draw a coconut tree here and here.
0: You would have loved it about, what was that, about 10, 12 years ago that somebody drew the gigantic penis in the middle of the road.
2: Oh, on the highway,
0: Calvin Collins.
1: Yeah. Yeah.
3: It was
1: gigantic. It covered like two lanes.
2: It was
0: the
2: there
0: whole
2: for weeks.
0: Road. It was
1: underneath the pedestrian bridge where the Calvin students walk over from one class to the next.
0: It was amazing.
4: That sounds incredible.
1: But there was another time where somebody drew one in yellow spray paint on a drawbridge, so when it opened up, it looked like the bridge had a boner. Remember that? That was a long time ago.
4: Yeah, oh, man.
0: You know, yeah, sometimes people cross over into true glory.
2: I'm pro that.
4: Pro
2: penis on the highway.
4: Yeah, that's good art.
0: It is. Good stuff.
4: Very creative.
1: Maitland's going to lead a round of the Coles game, something she found years ago. The game has a real name, but it's actually worse than Maitland's Coles game. Well, that's what it's called now. Back in a moment. It is the Free Beer and Hawick Show.
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2: Guy named Joe, free beer and hot wings. Always love radio, game magazine, but Cole's the games we just had to see. That's more like it.
3: That's more like it.
2: That's more like it.
3: That's more like
2: at
3: it.
2: Cole's, mate's been there a while. Finally got a game kind of for a child. That's more like it.
3: That's more like it.
2: That's more like it.
3: That's more like it.
2: It's time for Maitland's Cole's game. Maitland's Cole's game.
0: Still brilliant. Still beautiful.
4: Like Maitland's 10 years Cole's old, game. Right?
5: Think so.
0: Probably. So this game in real life is called Joe Name It, but Maitland's Cole's game is a much better name. Why is it called the Cole's game? She got it at Cole's.
6: I mean, duh.
0: After returning something else and having Cole's bucks.
5: Yeah, I figured I'd turn a bad cardboard VR set into a bad game with cards.
6: Okay.
0: And it wasn't that hard.
5: It wasn't.
0: No. I mean, the two have so much common lineage.
5: Yes, this is Maitland's Cole's game. All these cards have things on them that say, like, this one, name a character that's been played by blank different actors. Then you roll...

0: either this tiny dice, or I thought we could roll the 20-sided, oh, which we've played this version before.
1: Perfect. God.
0: And so, yeah, you'd have to name a character that's been played by, for example's sake, we'll do this tiny one. Four different actors.
2: Batman. Okay.
0: Exactly. Everybody familiar with the game?
3: Yes.
1: Yes. Yes.
3: Now, wait a minute. But isn't there a way that we can challenge by yelling no Joe?
0: Oh, yeah. If you roll something where it's like, name something with seven legs, you can say no Joe, because I don't think there really is anything with seven legs. Like only
1: I think we
0: seven.
1: Should change it to Maitland, no!
0: I like it.
1: Like okay. She's driving poorly or something.
0: Okay. I like it.
1: Okay.
0: Who would like to go first?
3: I'll go.
0: We'll start with Steve.
2: Okay. You sound a little scared.
3: Yeah.
1: Steve. Is it because of the threat of the 20-sided die?
3: A little bit.
1: Yeah.
3: Yeah.
0: We're using the big one.
3: Okay.
0: All right, Steve. I need you to name. Rolling, okay, rolling.
4: It'll never stop. It's the size of a boulder.
0: 14 African capitals.
3: Maitland, no. There can't be that many.
1: Well, there are definitely that many.
3: Nope. No, there
1: African
3: are.
1: African capitals, but they ain't anybody else buzzing in to say them.
4: That's a lot, though.
3: Uh-huh.
0: You could have said Cairo, Abuja, Nairobi, Addis Ababa.
3: And 10 more.
1: No points for you.
0: No
3: take the loss on that
0: Steve.
3: One.
0: All right, Kelly.
2: Yes, ma'am.
0: Name. Dice is rolling.
3: Having that jumbo die have to roll all the way across the room really slows this game down
1: yeah.
3: a bit.
1: Really
0: nine does. Synonyms for the word sticky.
2: Not, do we have a timer or anything?
1: No, take your time. You have till Friday.
3: I love how a decade in, we're still workshopping this game.
0: Yeah.
2: So glue, stickers. No,
1: these can't. Are not synonyms
4: those
1: for
4: aren't
1: sticky.
4: Those are things that are sticky.
1: Things that are sticky.
2: Are opposite. Okay, so slick.
1: Still not opposite.
4: Nope, that's still it's not opposite.
1: Synonyms means the same.
2: Yeah.
4: Like sticky, you could say gluey.
2: Yeah, okay, so then I was doing it right
4: tacky.
2: The first time.
1: No, you were naming things that are sticky.
2: But
1: those
2: that's,
1: are not.
2: Yeah, but that's what I was using as like my descriptor.
4: But you just said glue. That's not a synonym.
2: But it's kind of sticky. Okay, so...
1: Didn't expect to get caught up on this
3: just,
1: part of it.
3: Just add a Y to the end of everything.
2: That's, I said sticky.
4: No, it started with sticky, didn't it?
2: Oh, yeah. So, gluey.
4: Okay.
3: There we go.
4: Yeah, I find yeah, we made the it. One that
2: is
4: I
2: that
4: gave
2: better?
4: You.
3: Full circle moment.
2: Gluey. Oh, my God. How else would you describe something that's sticky?
4: Maybe I need to do this.
2: Yeah. What are other... Tacky, okay. Ugh, this is making me feel weird.
0: Gooey.
2: Squishy.
4: No.
2: No, is squishy not sticky?
4: No,
5: not always. Not always.
2: But sometimes, so it kind of applies.
4: No. No.
2: God, what's another good word? Tapey.
1: Maitland, no!
3: Tapey.
2: Tacky and or gluey, and that's all I got.
0: Oh, we can accept gooey.
2: Gooey.
3: Okay.
0: Yes.
2: But gooey and squishy seem similar to me, but squishy's not sticky all the time. I hate this game.
1: Seems like it's going great.
4: Yeah.
0: Not the best.
1: Oh, I think it is.
0: Oh, yeah.
1: I think this is great.
0: All right, Hot Wings, name an event that happens 2 times a year.
4: 2 times a year.
3: I got one.
4: Wow.
0: No guess?
4: No.
0: Steve, Steele.
3: The equinox.
1: Yeah.
4: Oh, okay. Good one.
0: Mm-hmm. Hey, I was thinking daylight saving. I
1: That's
0: think
1: what I was
0: going to
1: say.
0: The same.
1: Time changes.
5: Time change.
0: Steve's got 1 point.
1: Yeah.
0: All right, Tommy.
5: Yeah.
0: Name a planet that is... 13 away from Earth.
3: You got this, Tommy.
5: I feel like there's a problem with this one.
0: So what do you say?
5: I'll say Titus.
0: You just say Maitland, no.
5: Oh, Maitland, no. I didn't know those were.
0: Tommy gets a point.
5: Yay.
1: That's baloney.
3: Titus.
5: I don't know.
4: God, the flow of this game is magical.
0: It really is.
4: Like, it is really holding
1: I think
4: the
1: this
4: tension.
1: Is on par with the fastest round we've ever played.
0: Yeah. Honestly, maybe.
1: I mean, this is a naturally clunky game.
0: All right, free beer.
1: Okay, yeah.
0: Name a book that contains book title that contains the number 13.
1: 13 going on 30.
0: Is that a book?
1: It was after they made a movie. They made it into one of those pop culture books.
4: The other way around, but
2: Friday the 13th is probably a book somewhere.
1: Probably. They take movies and turn them into books. I read Rocky IV when I was a kid.
0: Mm-hmm.
1: Not even kidding.
3: Did you read the first three?
4: Yeah.
1: Or no.
3: Skipped right
1: to four. I saw the movies.
2: Four. I just
1: and then I read Rocky IV and I did a book report on it for sixth grade.
3: How it ended the Cold War.
4: Yeah. You did a book report on a book version of a movie. Yeah, okay.
2: Yeah, the book adaptation of the movie wasn't as good.
1: Yeah, no, it was pretty much the script.
3: I wonder if there was a Rocky 1, 2, and 3, the book, or did they just go right to 4 and say, no, this is the first one in the series.
1: Yeah, this was an era where you could get Back to the Future as a book. Oh, yeah. adapted to a book by...
4: How did Ivan Drago sound when

0: He said, I will break you.
1: I will break you. That's how it's said in the book.
0: Okay.
2: More of this on the way. It is the Free Beer and Outback Show.
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5: With a check of your local news, I'm Andrew Watkins. West Virginia Secretary of State Chris Warner will be a featured speaker at the West Virginia Chamber of Commerce Annual Meeting and Business Summit. Americans for Limited Government released yesterday a new expose revealing how the Faster Labor Contracts Act would hand labor bosses a powerful new tool to impose DEI mandates, transgender workplace policies, and restrictions on cooperation with immigration enforcement. Maryland Attorney General Brown joined a multi-state comment letter opposing the U.S. Environmental Protection Agency's proposal to loosen regulations that control the emissions of smog-forming nitrogen oxides from semi-trucks and other heavy-duty vehicles. Lieutenant Governor of Maryland Aruna Miller and Maryland Department of Transportation Secretary Katie Thompson convened yesterday the first meeting of the Safer Maryland Coalition, bringing together leaders from across Maryland to turn shared responsibility for roadway safety into concrete action. From your Allegheny Communications newsroom, I'm Andrew Watkins.
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2: Guy named Joe, Free Beer and Hot Wings. Always love radio, game magazine, but Cole's the games we just had to see. That's more like it.
3: That's more like it.
2: That's more like it.
3: That's more like it.
2: Cole's mate's been there a while. Finally got a game kind of for a child. That's more like it.
3: That's more like it.
2: That's more like it.
3: That's more like it.
2: It's time for Maitland's Cole's game. Maitland's Cole's game.
4: Yes, this is Maitland's Cole's game.
5: Let's see.
6: All right.
4: Name 9 minor league baseball teams.
7: Oh, the West Michigan Whitecaps.
8: 1.
7: The Lansing Lugnuts.
8: 2.
7: Jersey Shore Blue Claws.
8: 3.
7: The Reading Phillies.
8: 4.
7: Oh, who's the one that Trevor Bauer plays for now? The Long Island Ducks.
8: 5.
9: I'll take your word for that one.
7: Yeah. The
10: Augusta Green Jackets.
7: The Augusta Green Jackets, of course.

0: Stars.
1: Yeah, yeah.
0: The Charlotte Knights.
2: You're up at 7.
0: The Savannah Bananas.
3: Mm-hmm. Yeah. Not anymore.
4: No?
2: No, they're not a minor league team.
0: What are they?
2: Independent. Touring baseball team. Yeah.
0: Okay. The Trenton Thunder.
2: That was a hockey. No, that's one. Yeah.
0: Yeah.
2: I don't know if they still are, but
0: who knows?
2: That's what they were when we were there.
0: Oh,
2: you got to 8. We would have accepted the Birmingham Barons, the Durham Bulls, Portland Sea Dogs.
0: I was trying to.
1: I have an audio request for this. When Maitland rolls that, can you play just the da, da, da, da,
0: da, oh, oh, what am yeah. I doing?
1: And
0: I'm,
1: then
0: I'm totally
1: while
0: okay.
1: We guess, we maybe do have a timer.
5: I like that.
0: Wait,
5: I
0: so,
5: like
0: I, that. So I got this
1: the
0: one wrong.
1: Is deafening.
0: I got this one wrong, so.
2: Well, that's the sound for the backwards
0: there,
2: okay,
0: answer. There is.
1: I feel
0: yeah.
1: like there's something.
5: There used to be
1: missing.
5: More sound effects.
0: I had it open. It's right here.
1: my brain knew. I was like, something's missing.
0: All right. Dang. And this one is for free beer because he got it right.
5: Kelly, name 10 parts of the human ear.
1: Oh, actually, I've got them all pierced.
5: Yeah.
1: Rook, the. Oh, God. Now that I got to name it, I can't think of any of them. What's this front one called?
2: Trachis. And I only know it because of you.
1: The yeah, I know, right? Now I can't think of any of them.
2: Stapes, pistol, stamen.
1: The cartilage,
0: the lobe,
1: the eardrum, the lobe,
0: cochlear.
1: The whatever Tommy just said, the
0: canal,
1: second piercing, the third hole,
2: the wax maker, the hammer, the stapes. I don't know.
1: We're at 18 piercings in my ear and can name them any other time.
5: All right, Hot Wings, name 5 movies with puppets.
3: Oh, okay. The Muppet Movie, The Great Muppet Caper. Let's see. A Muppet Christmas Carol, Muppets in Space, and oh boy, another one with puppets.
0: Oh, I know.
3: Oh, Team America: World Police, or whatever that one was.
5: Okay,
0: I would have said Forgetting Sarah Marshall.
5: Oh yeah.
3: There was a puppet.
2: Dragon Star Wars.
3: Oh yeah, Yoda.
2: Yeah.
3: Good one. Yeah.
0: Nice job, Hot Wings.
3: Thanks.
1: Are Muppets and puppets the same?
3: Not all puppets yes? are Muppets, but all Muppets are puppets.
1: What? Say that one more time.
3: No.
1: Yeah, you don't know the order you did it in, do you?
3: No, I do.
1: Wait, so Muppets and puppets are not the same?
3: Muppets are puppets.
1: But puppets
3: but not all
1: Muppets?
3: Puppets are Muppets.
1: What disqualifies a puppet from being a Muppet?
0: It's got to be
3: made by Jim Henson Company.
1: Oh. I thought it was going to be something cool.
2: So Muppets
1: that.
2: Are like a brand name puppet.
0: Yeah.
2: That's
0: yeah,
2: really
3: like,
2: what it is.
3: Like some puppets and the characters on Sesame Street are also Muppets.
0: Yeah, Muppets are Q-tips, not cotton swabs.
1: Okay, yep. Okay, on brand and off brand.
3: Yes.
1: Okay,
3: yeah, got it. Exactly. Like Jeff Dunham's puppets are definitely not Muppets.
1: Okay.
3: They're just dumb puppets.
1: Yeah. Don't we have like a puppet master who listens to the show? I'd like to know.
0: Oh, yeah.
2: Yeah. Well, no, his dad wouldn't let him.
0: Oh, yeah, his dad.
2: He's like a banker.
3: Yeah.
0: Right.
5: He'd rather be home playing with Truffles and Cheyenne.
2: Yes. And I don't blame him.
1: That was actually the name of his puppet. Colin, I got questions.
5: All right, Tommy. Name a one-word television show.
6: Scrubs.
5: Yeah!
2: Have you ever felt so successful?
6: God, that was the highlight of my day.
0: It almost landed on 19.
5: It really did.
3: That one would have been a little tougher.
5: All right, free beer.
2: Yeah.
5: Name a 17-syllable country.
2: Why am I trying?
0: Go ahead.
3: I don't know.
6: No, there is one. There is one. Yeah.
0: Just knock that one out.
2: There is one?
6: Oh, yeah. But I can't tell you what it is.
0: Everyone knows it.
2: Stinistana, Funistana, Blanabana, Stan.
0: I think you got like 5 more to go.
2: Eastern Costiga Flaga, Stana, Lana, Falana, Stan. Yeah, Maitland, no.
5: Yeah, there you go. We'll work
2: Guys, Muppets are a cross between marionettes and puppets.
0: Oh, shut up.
3: Yeah, whatever.
2: It has a hand puppet for the mouth and the marionette-style stick to operate its hands.
3: Yeah, eat a load.
2: Someone doesn't like to be corrected. Dumber than the show.
0: Bad food.
2: Dumber than the show
3: right.
2: Trivia revisited
3: Hello,
2: next.
3: Fries.
2: It is the Free Beer and Hot Wings Show.
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1: Time to play Dumber Than the Show Trivia. Mm-hmm. Who's playing from the audience? It's Christian in Marquette, Michigan. Hello, Christian.
2: Oh.
1: Christian, wow. Who do you want to play against? You can play against me for 400, Steve for 300, or Kelly for 100.
2: I'll go with you.
1: You have a chance to win $400. You and I will have the same five questions from Hot Wings. Whomever gets the most right wins. If there is a tie, low time wins. We each get to pass on questions we may not know on the first time around. And then we'll go for it a second time if we want. If you know you're not going to know, it's best just to double pass the first time around. Maximum of 90 seconds. I will not hear your turn. I'll be in the hallway. Christian, any questions?
2: Nope, I'm ready.
1: All right, bye.
3: All right, Free Beer, get out. Okay, Kelly is now at the controls where Free Beer usually resides. Steve has the official timepiece.
4: I do.
3: And I have the questions. Christian, are you ready?
2: I'm ready.
3: Your time on Dumber Than the Show Trivia begins in 3, 2, 1. What singer fronted several bands, including Montrose, Van Halen, and Chickenfoot?
2: Pass.
3: On what type of device would you set the F-stop?
2: VHS.
3: What is the natural color of the rubber used in tires?
2: Can you repeat that?
3: What is the natural color of the rubber used in tires?
2: Gray.
3: What does the winner of the Indianapolis 500 drink?
2: Red Bull.
3: What tallest mountain in Africa is found in Tanzania?
2: Double pass.
3: What singer fronted several bands, including Montrose, Van Halen, and Chickenfoot?
2: Pass.
3: Time. How do you think you did, Christian?
2: Horrible.
3: Well, I don't know. We'll put you on hold and find out coming up. We'll wave Free Beer in here now that Christian is on hold. We're heading over to Kelly Cheese's spot.

0: his spot. Free beer, welcome back into the room. How was your time in the hallway?
1: What a joy.
0: Yeah.
1: So many things going on out there with our cornucopia of employee, co-workers, and everything.
0: There's just so much happening all the time, yeah.
1: But it's like Times Square.
0: Okay, free beer, are you ready?
1: Yes.
0: Your time on Dumber Than the Show trivia begins in 3, 2, 1. What singer fronted several bands, including Montrose, Van Halen, and Chickenfoot?
1: Sammy Hagar.
0: On what type of device would you set the F-stop?
1: Pass.
0: What is the natural color of the rubber used in tires?
1: Brown.
0: What does the winner of the Indianapolis 500 drink?
1: Milk.
0: What tallest mountain in Africa is found in Tanzania?
1: Kilimanjaro.
0: On what type of device would
1: Pass.
0: You set time? Free beer, how do you think that you did?
1: Okay.
0: Okay.
1: Just okay.
0: Let's bring Christian back in to score this game. Welcome back, Christian.
2: Thank you.
0: Question number one. What singer fronted several bands, including Montrose, Van Halen, and Chickenfoot? Christian passed and passed again. Free beer said Sammy Hagar. We were looking for Sammy Hagar.
1: Oh, the Red Rocker.
0: Free beer takes an early 1-0 lead. Question number two. On what type of device would you set the F-stop? Christian guessed VHS. Free beer passed and then passed again.
1: I should have said, I don't know if this is right, but I wish I had said table saw, because that's a guess.
0: That would have been wrong.
1: Okay, that's a little better.
0: Steven?
3: Is it a violin?
0: Nope.
4: No idea.
3: F something. Oh, that's the F hole.
0: Yeah, that the F hole. Yeah. Mm. No, a camera. A camera. It's how you adjust the lens. That's the F stop. Mm. Question number three. What is the natural color of the rubber used in tires? Christian said gray. Free beer said brown. Until they add the carbon, the tires are white.
1: Huh.
3: Whoa.
0: Still 1-0 in favor of free beer. Question number four. What does the winner of the Indianapolis 500 drink? Christian said Red Bull. Free beer said milk. I mean, Red Bull is certainly involved a lot in motorsports in a variety of ways and things like that. But the winner drinks nice cold milk.
1: Oh, yeah.
4: That's so gross.
1: Nothing.
4: Every time I'm reminded of that, that's so gross.
1: Right? You've been hot and sweaty, probably dehydrated, and they give you some good whole milk.
3: Milk.
4: With your smell of gasoline, that's all over you for sure. And the smell.

0: And there's only one question left. What tallest mountain in Africa is found in Tanzania? Christian does not know tall peaks. Rebeer said Kilimanjaro. It's Kilimanjaro. Christian had no guess, that is. Rebeer wins 3-0 for the shutout.
1: Christian.
2: Thank you, bud. There you go. We'll play again in a couple hours. You have something picked out for Mom for Mother's Day yet? 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
3: 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This fella from Tennessee decided to make the world's thinnest car. It's an old Ford Festiva. And when we say he took a laser and he cut it twice,
4: yeah,
3: once down each side, took the middle of what is already one of the smallest cars ever made out, leaving behind a car that's 20 inches wide.
5: How is that even possible?
3: Painted it orange, and there's pics and videos of him driving it around town. It's more impressive when you see it.
6: What?
5: It looks like an optical illusion.
3: It
6: Whoa.
3: Does.
5: I mean,
6: I
5: the
6: love
5: headlights.
6: It.
7: Yeah, it looks hilarious.
5: The headlights are literally right next to each other.
3: It looks like one of the helper vehicles in Cars.
6: Yeah.
3: From
6: yeah.
3: Radiator Springs, like the little
8: forklift. I built the thinnest street legal car, and it is an absolute blast to drive around.
3: Drive
8: town.
3: Around Nashville.
5: Dude, if he hits a turn at faster than 5 miles per hour, that yeah. thing is tipping over.
3: Yeah, the center of gravity is high.
7: Definitely.
9: That's a weenie on wheels.
10: Yeah, no.
11: I got a small car.
12: That's a small car.
8: I posted this sneak peek of the car on Instagram, and it went crazy. Today, we're going to take the old Ford, cut it in half with a laser, get everything working again, and take it on its first cruise downtown.
3: Now, this video goes on like 20 minutes. Like, what do you think he did for the engine? Obviously, the answer's probably in there. But the engine wouldn't have been small enough in that to be compressed into 22 inches.
5: No, but it sounded like he put like an electric motor in it.
3: Yeah. Oh, that makes sense.
5: Yeah.
7: Yeah, there was another story like this that I had seen last year. I had to look it up. It was an Italian guy with a Fiat Panda that did basically the same thing.
5: Uh-huh.
7: So...
5: That's
3: it's pretty
5: insane.
3: Cool.
7: And it's in this case, it's just the one rectangular headlight.
5: Yeah.
7: I mean, it is. It's stupid.
6: It's such a death trap, too.
7: Yeah.
3: Oh, yeah.
7: Oh, yeah.
6: It's
7: definitely.
6: Such a death trap.
7: Definitely.
6: But they're so cool.
5: That's something I want to do something like that.
6: Oh, God.
5: I don't think I have the ability to.
7: No.
5: But I really want to try.
7: That kind of fabrication work. I know it is. It's funny. That weirdo stuff like that.
3: World's thinnest Comanche.
5: Oh, I don't want to cut up mine. I'll get another one.
3: Okay.
7: Surely you can find one easily where the middle's rotted out anyway.
5: Yeah, exactly. Kind of doing myself a favor, getting rid of all that useless stuff.
7: Yeah.
3: There's somebody locally selling a car that they've painted and made to look like the Cozy Coupes from...
5: The red and yellow.
3: Yeah.
7: Yeah, so it's probably, like a Fiat 500 or...
3: Yeah, I think it's for sale for like $3,800. So you could buy that and pretend you did that, Steve.
5: Can I use the company card to buy a Comanche and cut it in half?
3: No. No.
5: If I were to get one and have it running by Christmas.
3: A Comanche?
5: That like
3: you made a 22-inch wide Comanche?
5: World's thinnest Comanche.
3: Okay.
7: Skinny Comanche.
5: Yeah. Would I get anything for it?
3: Yeah,
13: no!
3: You'd get a very skinny Comanche.
7: Yeah. You'd get rates of having the show's skinniest car.
5: We haven't had a good show challenge in a while.
3: I was thinking about it the other day, Steve. You had told me about those races where people buy like a beater.
5: Yeah.
3: And then you go on. It's a race, but it's more like a can we make it than.
5: Yeah, there's the one popular one is 24 Hours of Lemons.
3: Yeah. That's the one.
5: Like, not,
7: yeah. Yeah, they have those all over the country.
5: Yeah.
3: I want you to do that.
5: Or like the. Yeah, they have like the Gambler 500,
7: mm-hmm.
5: something like that. I would love to do that.
7: That would be
5: just
7: a ton of fun.
5: Slap the show logo on the hood and just
3: I think it'd be fun.
7: Yeah,
5: drive it
7: until
5: it
7: What is it? You
5: it
7: can
5: explodes.
7: Only spend like $500 or something like that.
5: Yeah.
7: And a lot of those. Yeah.
3: People Fine. Need advice. 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
1: 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A number have come in. Let's start with this one. Mother's Day is this weekend. That is a battle for a lot of people, depending on where your family is, your age. You know, at some point, you're either a mother yourself or you have the mother of your children. And then you mix in the mother of one spouse, the mother of the other spouse, some grandmas, and all of a sudden Mother's Day becomes less of a celebration of the mom and more of a mule train from one house to another trying to satisfy all parties, right?
2: Sure.
1: That's what this is about. I need some advice. My dad wants me and my family to come to a Mother's Day dinner with my grandmother. Context: I'm in my early 30s with two young children and my wife. But the hiccup is my dad's in the process of getting divorced, so he's technically still married to my mother, but he wants us to meet his new girlfriend that he's been dating for a couple of months. My wife and I both feel it's a little too soon to be meeting someone he's dating, but he's getting all upset thinking we're ignoring her existence. I need some advice on whether or not we should go or what I should tell him. I would say, first of all, you don't have to go. Mm-hmm. Your wife has a Mother's Day of your own children, and you should be able to say to your dad, and he may not like this, but I think it's the parent's responsibility to understand this. Dad, it feels inappropriate to meet your new girlfriend on Mother's Day, and it's too much. We're not ignoring her existence. We'll be happy to meet her on another day, but asking for it on Mother's Day seems a bit selfish. And he may not be intentionally being selfish, but it inherently is, I think. Mm-hmm. Right?
3: Yeah.
4: You're going to have your own timeline for that.
1: Him reacting like, yeah, you're ignoring her existence. You just met her a couple months ago.
3: Your divorce isn't even final.
1: Yeah. If you think this is going to stick around a while, be patient. If you think she's going to dump you by Father's Day, then you're out.
4: I didn't meet my dad's new wife until they had been married for years.
1: Yeah.
4: You're going to have to figure that out on your own.
5: Yeah. Also, it's Mother's Day weekend, dip ass.
1: Like, if you're going to be anywhere, be with your mom or with your wife's mom or with your wife.
5: That is so stupid. Then be fussy about it. Bye.
1: How about this from Mid-Michigan? Text: my wife and I do not want kids. My mother-in-law wants to be a grandmother badly, and my wife is her only child. She offered us $100,000 to have a baby.
2: Wow, that's wild.
1: We are considering it.
2: No, don't do that. If you don't want kids, don't do it for money, you stupid idiots.
4: Well, the kid and then give it to grandma.
1: $100,000, that's going to be great when you start. But that kid's going to cost you more than $100,000 before you're done. And it's your responsibility for the rest of your life.
2: Yeah. Oh, that kid will cost you $100,000 before year three.
3: Tell your mom that if she wants a baby around so bad, to adopt one herself.
1: She could adopt one much cheaper.
3: Yeah.
1: And she could even call it her grandbaby.
5: Look, if she's got $100,000, play the long game. Wait it out. You're going to get that either way at some point.
1: Yeah. Yeah. You know what?
5: Play the long game.
1: Yeah. It's still her only daughter.
5: Just keep on talking about it with her.
2: Yeah. Kelly's right. This is easy. Just whether you have it or not, pretend like you have fertility issues. Say, we'll need that money up front to do IVF, and then just never do it. Mm-hmm. Go, I don't know. We're not getting anywhere. I'm trying.
1: I don't know if you want to turn this into a scam on your mother.
2: Hey, look, she's being a pushy a-hole.
1: Well, that's true.
2: They said we don't want kids. She wants them to have kids so she can have the fun old grandma visit whenever she wants and then wash her hands of kids. Kids are hard. If you don't want them, don't have them.
1: Yeah.
2: Like, we wanted them. I'm glad I have them. And I was up for that challenge. But
1: if you have one and neither of you want one and you do it for the money, you're adding a huge risk factor for getting a divorce.

0: divorced from your significant other.
1: Yeah, it's gross.
0: What if it was $1 million?
1: No, same thing.
0: Yeah.
2: Imagine being that kid finding out, you know, 20, 30 years down the road when you're
3: that's gonna happen
2: when you're drinking with your parents or something. Yep. They're like, we're so glad we had you for the money. You'd be like, what?
1: Yeah.
0: God. All right. Adam writes from Montana. So I won a chicken wing cooking competition last summer in my hometown.
1: Okay.
0: And the prize was a full day boat rental on Flathead Lake here in Montana. I've invited two close friends, their spouses and their children, as they've never been to the lake, and it's a once in a lifetime opportunity for them. Flathead is extremely expensive.
3: It looks gorgeous. Okay. Since I'm looking at some pictures of it now.
0: Airbnbs are in the area, run at minimum, typically $1,200 a night. Holy smokes, it must be gorgeous. I asked my sister if we could stay at her parents' vacation home, which is on Flathead Lake.
1: I asked my sister if we could stay at her husband's parents' vacation home
0: and said, maybe we could borrow their vacation home or work out an arrangement that works for them. She has not responded in over a week. My wife thinks she's upset because she wasn't invited, but my sister and her husband spend about 6 weekends every summer at that house and have constant access to the lake. Am I out of line for asking to stay there without inviting her? How do I follow up without causing a rift? I don't think you're out of line by asking.
1: I just think it's weird. That puts people in an awkward position. If it was just a boat and you were like, hey, we're going to take out some of our favorite people. Can we use your boat? Mm-hmm. And you didn't invite them? that's offensive. Also, it's theirs.
0: They don't have to respond.
1: They don't have to do anything.
0: It's weird not to respond, though.
1: I don't know. I mean,
0: like, I would say it's okay to ask, but you have to be okay with any answer you get. And right now, your answer is they're not interested in talking to you about it. I wouldn't bring it up again, honestly.
1: Well, and also your sister, like the in-laws might not have responded yet.
0: Yeah.
1: Like, I mean, if I'm getting somebody that's once removed asking to use my stuff, I'm not necessarily going to be quick to respond to that. You know, if I have like my sister's or my brother-in-law's family goes, hey, can we ask Hot Wings if we can borrow his car? Be like, what? That's weird.
0: It is. There's a lot of steps or a lot of links in that chain.
1: Like, no.
0: What do you need some advice for? We'll find out from you in a moment. 1-800-947-3979. That's next. 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
6: With a check of your local news, I'm Andrew Watkins. West Virginia Secretary of State Chris Warner will be a featured speaker at the West Virginia Chamber of Commerce Annual Meeting and Business Summit. Americans for Limited Government released yesterday a new expose revealing how the Faster Labor Contracts Act would hand labor bosses a powerful new tool to impose DEI mandates, transgender workplace policies, and restrictions on cooperation with immigration enforcement. Maryland Attorney General Brown joined a multi-state comment letter opposing the U.S. Environmental Protection Agency's proposal to loosen regulations that control the emissions of smog forming nitrogen oxides from semi-trucks and other heavy-duty vehicles. Lieutenant Governor of Maryland Aruna Miller and Maryland Department of Transportation Secretary Katie Thompson convened yesterday the first meeting of the Safer Maryland Coalition, bringing together leaders from across Maryland to turn shared responsibility for roadway safety into concrete action. From your Allegheny Communications newsroom, I'm Andrew Watkins.
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2: Your Allegheny Communications forecast today will be hot and humid with a mix of sunshine and a few clouds. There is a chance of a thunderstorm this afternoon. The high will reach 93 degrees. I'm Tri-State Area's meteorologist, Joe Lundberg.
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1: People need advice. Do you need some? 1-800-947-3979. People are very divided about the vacation house one in Montana. Some people are more along the lines of, well, it doesn't hurt to ask. And other people are like, so let me get this straight. You want to bring your friends, and their kids to a vacation home that's not yours. That person's saying, no way, don't even ask. All right, I've been invited to my cousin-in-law's wedding, and I do not want to go, but I can't find a way to get out of it. My husband is deceased, and I love his family, but while this cousin and his fiance have been authentically kind in their way, they can be naive and once deeply insulted me. The year my husband died, I went to an in-law family gathering, and the gathering was wonderful. At that gathering, the cousin and his fiance were supposed to give her a ride back from the reunion, but ditched her at the last moment and said, someone else give her a ride. Bye. So that's pretty rude. So now they're inviting her to the wedding, and she's like, I don't want to go. Now his mom wants me to pay for my flight to attend his wedding since I declined, citing expense. Oh, I'm sorry. The mom wants to pay for her flight to attend. But I'd rather send a gift than give vacation time to celebrate a couple that made a hellish experience, and I don't care about them. I think it's my widow's duty, and they think it would be fun for me. Do I have to go?
2: No.
3: So this is
4: nobody has
3: family?
4: To do anything.
5: Yeah, you're not obligated to do that.
1: Not at all.
2: No, especially if they put you in a crappy situation. No, you don't care. You said it yourself, you don't care about the couple. Hell no. Don't waste vacation time on that. Go do something you want to do.
1: And even if you care about them, I don't think you have to attend everything just because someone else wants you to.
4: No, I mean, it's time and expense. And even if somebody else is paying for it, I mean,
5: plus you have the upper hand.
4: Do that.
5: You have the upper hand. You can play the guilt card. And I don't mean that in a negative way or a selfish way, but like if you're still dealing with the, you know, the death of your husband, just say, hey, I appreciate the invite, but I don't think that this would be good for me to go to at this time.
1: Right. I can't imagine how hard that would be.
5: Right.
1: Particularly, it'd be one thing like if something happened and her immediate family or your significant other's immediate family was close by and you still saw them regularly. But if it's been a couple of years and now this is an extension of the family you barely knew before and they also ditched you that one time, I wouldn't go at all. And I wouldn't even consider it. I'd be like, no, I'm sorry. I can't take vacation for that.
4: I mean, unless it's going to be like a rad wedding in a cool place.
1: Doesn't sound like it
5: lots
1: is.
5: Lots of singles.
1: Though. Yeah.
5: Who knows? You might meet your future.
4: You might.
1: Not sure that'll work long term, but might help you in the short term. I need advice. In December of 24, I was laid off from my work from home job where I could listen to a Hall of Fame nominated morning radio program. You. My new job is in an office answering phones 8 till 5, so unable to listen as much and can't interact with my fellow fancy idiots on the webcams. How can I convince office management to delay opening the office until around 11 a.m. each day?
4: That's good.
1: That way I can account for the drive to work once the show ends. I don't know if I have anything for that. Sounds like if they're open at 8, they really want to be open.
4: I think you could send a series of emails with veiled threats, make it anonymous, and that it has to open at 11.
2: Just wear secret earbuds. I mean,
1: that's not a bad idea.
2: Just wear those and listen to us.
1: Yeah, rearrange your area so that you have one ear that's always facing the wall.
4: Yeah. Oh, yeah.
1: Make sure put your hair down.
5: Grow your hair a little bit longer in case it doesn't cover your ears.
2: Mm-hmm.
5: Perfect.
4: Even
5: great idea.
4: Better, hear me out on this, fake a hearing issue and say that it's a hearing aid.
5: Mm-hmm.
4: Then you don't even have to hide it. And also, if somebody says something that you don't like, you can pretend like it's on the fritz and then ignore them for a few minutes before you go, oh, I'm sorry, it didn't charge right.
6: You know, these Bluetooth devices.
4: Can't wait till someday I get that cochlear implant, but until then, I'm just going to have this hearing aid in that looks suspiciously like an earbud from Apple or whatever.
1: Yeah. I mean, at this point, they have so many hearing aids. You can get can get a relatively inexpensive one that will play Bluetooth like that.
4: Perfect.
1: You're really under the radar then.
4: Yeah.
1: Hi, guys. I made a new friend, and at the beginning, it was a normal friendship. Then he ended up sleeping at my house, just sleeping more than once. We talked until late at night. We watch shows. We have a great time. Being with him is easy. I tell him everything, even things I haven't told anyone else. He's helped me much. I'm very attracted, but he has been very open since the beginning, saying that he's in love with a friend of his who lives far away.
4: Oh, God, it's probably somebody who doesn't even exist.
1: I don't want to lose this friendship or distance myself. How can I make it clear that it's not meant to be a romantic relationship and just enjoy it for what it is? Or should I try to date him?
2: I think if you know that they're in love with someone else, like, keep doing what you're doing. But I would want somebody to be over it, over that, before I just threw myself at them. I'd want to know that you're not just

0: still clinging onto the chance that what if that person you love gives you the opportunity? Am I just going to get ditched real quick?
1: He's kind of got a foot in the water and a foot on the shore the way he's behaving, because you're acting like someone who is interested.
0: Mm-hmm.
1: This dude that's staying over at your house, staying up late. I don't know. Friends do that, but they're still.
2: No, you got to end the friendship.
1: End the friendship.
2: Yeah, absolutely.
1: Can't even be friends.
2: No, because once you've developed feelings, you can't sideline that. You can't be around that person all the time, sharing intimate details, watching television shows, cuddling but never touching. You're just torturing yourself, and it's never going to get better.
0: Yeah, I mean, you're definitely not putting yourself out there to find a person that actually wants to be with you the way he wants to be with this person he's in love with. You're definitely putting a pause on that the longer you wait around. So go do your thing.
1: Yeah, there is part of me that thinks if you just take it away and say, well, I can't do this anymore, he's going to look around and go, oh, I liked the companionship I was getting. I mean, he's obviously getting something out of that, too.
2: Well, he probably does like it. It's probably great. I mean, you're the one putting people into the friend zone. You're in the driver's seat. So you've got exactly what you want, which is great. But anybody that says, oh, it's a long distance thing and you don't know who they are and nobody knows who they are, they're not real. They're being catfished long term.
3: Such a negative opinion and a negative view of the world.
1: Right? Mm-hmm. Hot Wings' advice is almost always based on everyone around him being the worst.
2: Yeah.
3: Everyone's going to be dead. The end.
2: Honestly,
3: why bother? Life is short.
2: I've known a lot of people around me who were the worst. I've seen a lot of people taken advantage of, manipulated. So.
1: But you've seen some good people.
2: I've seen some great ones.
4: More good than bad?
2: No.
4: How many people do you know have been long-distance catfished?
2: Oh, not that many of that particular scenario. No, that particular scenario? No, not that many. In the general orb. This one, yeah, I'm pretty sure.
1: Yeah.
4: Yeah. It's on the internet.
1: 1-800-947-3979. More of this on the way. It is the Free Beer and Hot Wings Show.
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2: Yes.
1: This one, grew my curly hair out to hide my earbuds. It works so I can listen to you guys. It's been working great. Another one from near Flint about the listening on earbuds. I have long hair, so I told my job it has to be covered due to cultural purposes. I've been wearing a beanie for 5 years listening to the show. They have no idea. Another one from Tennessee. I do this. I work in a lab, so I keep one earphone in my ear and hide it. Been doing it for 8 years. This one, I tried hiding an earbud once, but jelly donut karaoke happened, and I laughed so uncontrollably people threatened to call help for me.
3: Sorry.
4: That's funny.
1: Text, seems like Hot Wings grew up in the worst way and hates everything about the world.
4: I know it comes across that way, but that's not true at all. But I also...
1: It's not true
4: I see the world for what it is sometimes, too.
3: The worst.
4: I think.
1: How can you say it may seem that way, it's not true, but what I said is the truth. That is what you said just now.
4: Shockingly, I know I've said this before. I know I don't come across this way. I come across as very pessimistic. I'm a very optimistic person, believe it or not. I believe in romance. I believe in like good feelings and great hearts and all that. But I've seen people do terrible things to other people under the guise of a relationship.
1: It's hard to have those two, because to be optimistic about romance and everything else, there has to be a willingness to, in some cases, throw caution somewhat to the wind.
4: 100%.
1: Does that seem 100%. Like a roadblock to you?
4: I mean, it doesn't. I think I just evaluate each situation, and this person's situation, it sounds like a terrible situation. She's being used.
1: What if he's just friends and she's just friends?
4: She's not just friends, though. He's
1: that's
4: just
1: how it
4: friends.
1: Started.
4: She wants them. She has feelings, and he's dating somebody across the country.
1: So it's
4: and
1: better to have.
4: He's getting all the advantages of a relationship without having to do anything.
1: Kelly, does that make sense?
5: Yeah, absolutely. He's getting the attention he wishes he could have from the person who's not there, but he's getting it from his roommate, who he knows also has feelings for him. It's you know, fun to get attention like that for sure. Mm-hmm. But when you're the person being used. That sucks.
4: Mm-hmm.
5: Like, that's just...
4: Yeah.
5: They're only using you for your companionship. It's not about your personality. It's not about who you are and feelings they develop towards you as an individual. It's just the feeling of, oh, this is attention and I like it.
4: Mm-hmm.
1: That's probably true.
5: That's a good feeling.
1: That's what you should have said, Howings.
5: It is. Yeah, that's what you said. It's good.
4: Yeah, that's good. What I said.
1: Text, I secretly listened through junior and senior year of my high school. Now I'm a truck driver and get to listen all morning guilt-free. See, we helped. I don't know how we helped in that, but I like it. This text. I'm not pessimistic. I'm optimistic, but I look at things realistically is the exact lie a pessimist would say. You're like, there used to be an NBA coach, Chuck Daly, coached the Dream Team. Mm-hmm. He used to say, because he was always notoriously pessimistic. Like everything was always going wrong. And he would always say, I'm not a pessimist. I'm an optimist who's looked around at the real world. Very similar to you.
4: Unlike Chuck Daly.
1: Yeah.
4: All right, I'll take that. He was great.
1: Yeah, he was charming, though. So
4: he was.
1: Around the room.
4: He had the great hair, too.
1: Yeah, right. Daddy Rich. He was good. Your personal information, it's valuable, and this is the bad part, far more accessible than you realize. 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
4: Yeah, it is

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1: 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We signed up about the same time. 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
1: That's ridiculous. That's how many are out there.
0: That's a lot.
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1: Nice.
0: Yeah. So all the ticket links have been updated on the events page at freebeerandhotwings.com. Also, the Facebook event.
1: We're in the O'Reilly Auto Parts studios. Glad you're with us this hour. Dumber Than the Show trivia. Before that, the Free Beer and Hot Wings report involves someone returning to their roots on American Idol. And there's a surprise story with that that'll blow not only listeners' minds, but those of people in the room. I'm Free Beer, one of the hosts. The suggestion was made by one of you, I think it was Maitland or Kelly, that we should all try our James Brown scream.
2: That was me.
1: And it was inspired by this gentleman trying to do it on TikTok. Has he heard it before? Okay. Did you try it when you watched it?
2: Wow, I feel good. Yeah. Is that right? Wow,
1: yeah.
2: I feel good.
1: Yeah.
2: Wow, I feel good.
1: That wasn't bad.
2: Wow, I feel good. Okay. Oh, there is a pause.
1: Yeah, there's the downbeat.
2: Wow.
1: Yeah.
2: So yeah.
3: Wow.
1: That makes it easier.
3: This was good.
2: Okay, yeah. Go again. Me go again? Is that what you're saying?
1: Yeah.
2: Wow. No, that was bad.
0: You kind of growled at the end.
1: Yeah.
2: Wow! I feel good. Wow! I don't know.
1: Wow! I feel good.
0: That was.
1: Oh, I was so. Yeah. Much
0: get a little extra there.
1: I was so much more optimistic than that.
2: No. Wow!
1: Wow!
2: Wow! I feel good.
4: Yeah.
1: All right, Hot Wings. Wow! I feel good.
4: Okay.
1: Yeah. Wow! Wow! Nope.
0: A little too much.
1: Yeah. Wow!
0: It's
1: be
0: funny
1: hoarse.
0: Watching everybody's faces.
1: You can't just do it with a normal face.
4: No, oh, no.
0: You got to contort.
1: Not. Mainland.
3: Okay.
2: Wow! Wow! I feel good.
1: Like your harmony wow is good.
3: Yeah, it was.
1: Good harmony wow. Steven?
2: Wow! I feel good.
3: I think did a little hop.
1: Yeah. You feel like the pressure builds the further down the batting order you are.
0: Yeah.
4: Yes.
1: You hear everybody else and you're like, oh, I could do better than that. And then it's like, no, I can't.
4: Yes.
1: I can't do it better.
0: I will try it again.
1: Wow. Yeah, you should.
2: I feel good. Wow.
1: Okay.
3: You
4: that was
3: like
4: real high.
1: That was cat stuck in a screen door.
4: Yeah.
1: Cat in the house. Cat in the house.
4: It's like midway through your scream, somebody pitched your ball.
3: Yeah.
0: Just one of them.
3: You got
4: just
3: tickled.
4: One. Like, wow.
2: Wow.
0: All right, Tommy. Tommy's turn.
5: Oh, God.
2: Wow. I feel good. Wow. I feel good.
0: That was
1: say
0: that
1: wow.
0: Better.
1: Say wow.
2: Wow.
3: That was good.
1: That was pretty good.
4: Yeah.
3: Oh, all right. Okay. Cool.
2: They wow. Say. I feel good.
3: He's almost saying like ow. It's like ow.
2: Wow.
4: Oh, yeah.
3: Yeah.
4: Oh,
3: yeah. Ow. I feel good.
2: Wow. But I feel good.
3: It's wow, but it's ow. Mm-hmm. I don't know how to describe it.
1: Kelly, I think yours is the best.
2: Wow. Yeah.
1: Nope.
3: Nope.
0: Short-lived.
1: I did.
3: I'm like
2: wow. I feel good.
3: Yeah, there's just such a mixture of wow, whoa, and ow. Wow!
4: I think it's just
3: amazing.
4: Wow.
0: Do it as Owen Wilson.
3: Wow.
5: Wow. I feel good.
3: Wow.
5: I feel good, right? Yeah, you feel good. We all feel good.
3: Wow.
5: Right, we all feel good.
4: We all feel good with one another.
5: It's good to feel good, doesn't it?
2: Wow! I feel good.
1: Right now, somebody's pulling into work going, well, this is a drive to work. I'll never get back.
3: They're all doing it.
4: Yeah, somebody's really sad that they had an earbud in. I didn't get work.
6: Should we have people call in and try to do their impersonations?
1: Yes. Free beer sounds like Red Dead Redemption 2 screaming. I don't know. R2-D2 screaming. My bad.
0: Been playing a lot of Red Dead Redemption lately?
1: No, actually.
4: And the Chronicles of R2-D2?
1: You guys need more echo and reverb. That would help.
4: Probably. That would help a lot. Yeah,
1: you guys are sounding more Steven Tyler than James Brown.
4: Yeah.
1: This one. I'm in traffic screaming wow, and people think I'm trying to start a rage fight. Marked safe from looking crazy trying to be James Brown on my drive to work.
2: Wow!
3: No.
1: It's getting harder, isn't it?
3: It is, the more I hear it.
1: Hobbings.
2: Wow! I feel good.
1: Mm-mm. It's like a whole different take.
2: Yeah.
1: Mate, you got one last one?
3: I think so.
2: Wow! I feel good.
0: That was the best one.
3: Thank you.
4: Yeah.

0: Okay.
1: Still getting pinched over there.
2: Yeah.
3: Yeah. Yeah.
4: Lamar.
5: Wow! I feel good.
6: Wow! I feel good.
1: Great Bill Cosby.
6: Hey, hey, hey, hey. Let's twist again. Like we did last summer.
4: We're dumb.
2: I think you've switched artists, too.
3: Yeah, you went into Chubby Checker.
2: Chubby Checker.
4: Yeah, yeah, I bailed. On the way. The Holy Trinity of Male Hotness. You'll find none of that here. Back in a moment. 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
1: 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Apparently, there's a holy trinity of male hotness. And as you'll hear, this woman who's posing this theory, believes most men, at best, have two.
2: This is the holy trinity of male hotness. A top-tier man has all three of these things. And hi, my name's Jenna Nicole. On one corner, you have emotional intelligence, and on the other, you have money. On the other side, you have muscles, or they're physically in shape. Oh, I tried to draw a bicep. These are all things women want. And different women prefer different combinations, and that's great because most men have two of these things, not necessarily all three. If you're a man who has money and emotional intelligence, you probably don't have a lot of muscles. And if you're a man with money and muscles, you're probably not that emotionally stable. If you have a lot of muscles and you're emotionally stable, you may not have a lot of money. But you're a top-tier man if you have a balance of all three of these things.
1: I'm not sure that all women's, that would be the holy trinity for all women, but it's probably a pretty good basis, right?
3: I'd say so.
1: Yeah. Anything you would put in and take out one of the three corners?
3: I don't care as much about muscles. I think if they're like fun, like sense of humor, I think you would put that. Yeah.
1: Kelly, what about you?
4: I care about health for sure. I want somebody to take care of their body long term. Being healthy for sure and financially stable. Yeah, that necessarily means rich, but
1: it means not needing to borrow money to pay for their phone this month.
5: Yeah, right. not financially stupid. Mm-hmm.
1: So there's a Taco Bell that closed in 1991 in West Seattle. And for some reason, a group of artsy weirdos decided to have a funeral for it this weekend.
6: 35 years later?
1: Wow, yeah, it's been numerous other businesses apparently since then, but they still got together and remembered this Taco Bell from way back when. And this is one of the women who was hired to be, not hired, no one got paid for this, but who ended up being a pallbearer talking about how amazing the event was.
6: What was in the coffin?
1: She'll answer.
7: This is going to happen, this Taco Bell funeral. I'm pumped. I mean, this is like in April. I'm like, oh, my God. Then I get a text saying, hey, would you want to be one of the pallbearers? I was like, it's happening. I had the honor of being one of the pallbearers yesterday, which I didn't know exactly what that meant, right? Because we have no casket. We have, like, how is this going to work? It's a headstone. It is a full-on tombstone, probably of granite. And so we needed like 10 people to lift this up and walk it down.
1: Somebody spent some dough on this. Mm-hmm.
7: To be in front of this closed Taco Bell.
1: So it closed in 1991. The Taco Bell funeral featured bagpipes, a crying contest, and a 21 bell salute. Locals dressed in black and brought flowers. Brittany, a pallbearer, loved the experience.
5: Okay. Mm. It sounds like there's so many layers of stupid that I might have actually enjoyed it.
3: Yeah.
5: Like, clearly they're not taking it too seriously. They're having fun with it. So I'm okay with that.
1: Various Mountain Dew flavors they were pouring out on the tombstone.
5: Okay, that's pretty funny.
6: Did anyone at any point say why they did this?
5: Yeah, why now?
6: And why 35 years later?
1: I think some of them not justified it, but made it like this is a place where a lot of us spent formative years, and so...
6: Yeah, how did this start?
1: I mean, you got to be in your 50s to have spent formative years at that Taco.

0: Bell.
1: Yeah.
0: Sometime before it closed.
2: I bet it started on one of those, like, remember when type Facebook pages where
0: you're probably
2: like,
0: right.
2: Remember when Main Street used to just have two traffic lights? do you remember the old laundromat on the corner?
0: It's been an H&R Block, a Spirit Halloween since then.
1: Mm-hmm.
0: Sometimes both. More next. It is the Free Beer and Hot Wings Show.
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9: With a check of your local news, I'm Andrew Watkins. West Virginia Secretary of State Chris Warner will be a featured speaker at the West Virginia Chamber of Commerce annual meeting and business summit. Americans for Limited Government released yesterday a new expose revealing how the Faster Labor Contracts Act would hand labor bosses a powerful new tool to impose DEI mandates, transgender workplace policies, and restrictions on cooperation with immigration enforcement. Maryland Attorney General Brown joined a multi-state comment letter opposing the U.S. Environmental Protection Agency's proposal to loosen regulations that control the emissions of smog-forming nitrogen oxides from semi-trucks and other heavy-duty vehicles. Lieutenant Governor of Maryland Aruna Miller and Maryland Department of Transportation Secretary Katie Thompson convened yesterday the first meeting of the Safer Maryland Coalition, bringing together leaders from across Maryland to turn shared responsibility for roadway safety into concrete action. From your Allegheny Communications newsroom, I'm Andrew Watkins.
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4: Your Allegheny communications forecast: today will be hot and humid with a mix of sunshine and a few clouds. There is a chance of a thunderstorm this afternoon. The high will reach 93 degrees. I'm tri-state area's meteorologist Joe Lundberg.
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0: 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Free Beer, Hot Wings, Steve, Kelly, Maitland, Tommy behind the glass. Let's get to the Free Beer and Hot Wings report. They brought back some legends to American Idol, some that were there when it started. Paula Abdul and Randy Jackson. Now, Randy Jackson, he pre-recorded some messaging that went out, and as the show went along, his name started trending because people were worried about the 69-year-old former bass player and judge and producer's health. I'm not sure why. I didn't see those, but the other one, the early legend from American Idol, I mean, she was out of the public eye and then smashed back in when American Idol came out 25 years ago or whatever it was, Paula Abdul.
1: Is Paula Abdul doing anything now? She's not on one of
2: show at the moment or anything.
3: She's forever our girl, the one and only, the original Paula Abdul.
4: I'm just so happy to be at my old home. And to see some of my children that are now grown and have kids, I feel like, and meeting the new hopefuls, have the best time ever, and leave your heart out there and carry on.
2: She this looks
1: just,
2: great.
1: It was just a one-time thing then?
0: Sounds like it, yeah.
2: Yeah, I think so. She was a guest judge.
0: She's doing great. I think so. Tommy?
5: Hi.
0: I played that clip before the show.
5: Yeah.
0: And then you told me something that was pretty cool.
5: Yeah, so for those who aren't aware, my dad also is on the radio. He used to be on one of the stations down here and down. Still on the radio, just a different station now. But at the time, he actually had Paula Abdul on around like 2008 when American Idol was like at its peak.
0: At its peak, yeah.
5: Yeah, and so Paula Abdul would come onto his show every week. And they would kind of debrief.
2: Every week, wow.
5: Every week, yeah. But debrief about what's going on. Eventually, she actually flew him and his co-host out to Hollywood, where it was filmed, to attend the finale. Did that in 2008 and 2009.
0: Wow.
5: But when they were there in 2008, they had Paula had them in for like the day before and then the day of. And they went out for dinner. And
0: your dad and
1: went out to dinner with Paula Abdul?
5: Yeah.
2: What if he's only told you these stories and he never left town?
5: Well, there's a little caveat there. There's a little more to this story. My dad got back in town, he brought a magazine back with him because he had been photographed at dinner with her, and the magazine cover said Paula Abdul's Mystery Man.
0: Whoa.
5: And it had my dad on the cover with his face blurred out.
0: Really?
5: And it has them walking out. Yeah, I was trying to get a picture of him.
2: Oh my gosh, that's incredible.
5: We still have
1: Audio Jesus was Paula Abdul's Mystery Man?
5: Yeah.
2: Oh my gosh. Oh, she was like Mary Magdalene.
5: Yeah, that's why she had to take a break from the show. For a mystery night.
1: Do you have any stepbrothers or stepsisters?
2: Oh, my gosh.
6: Half-siblings, Steve. Half-siblings.
0: You might be a brother to DJ Scat Cat.
2: Oh, my gosh. You might be, yeah.
5: Yeah, this year's contestants are all battling it out.
1: That's amazing.
5: Yeah, I'm trying to get a picture of the magazine cover.
0: You don't know what magazine it was?
5: It was just like a weird like paparazzi one. It was not like a
0: weird paparazzi magazine.
2: Like Peekaboo or something?
5: It easily could be.
2: Yeah.
5: No, I think we have it back at my house, so I'm going to try and get it. I'm going back there today to get a pair of pants I ordered to the wrong address.
0: Oh,
5: so I'll look for it when I get back.
0: Those are two things I'll be waiting with bated breath.
5: Yeah, they're black pants.
0: The magazine cover and Tommy's pants.
2: If there was a picture of me that said, like, so-and-so's Mystery Man, I would have that on the wall.
6: Mm-hmm.
2: Like,
6: yes.
2: That would be the first thing people would see when they came into the house.
1: All right, I Googled Paula Abdul and Mystery Man. But
5: I tried. Yeah, I can't find it.
1: Yet.
5: But, yeah, it was pretty great. And then they went back. He was seated behind them at the finale. And, like, they were best. He became friends with Jeanette McCurdy. And, like, they kind of kept in touch over the years. And he was just a bunch of random people were sat around him, like, a bunch of celebrities. And I don't
0: That's
5: remember,
0: pretty awesome.
2: That's really

0: That's a good get, having her on weekly in 2008.
1: Yeah.
2: Yeah.
0: Man.
1: And then enough to have them get flown out all of Spence paid trip. Thanks, Paula.
0: So. God, if we'd have known that, we'd have been pranking your dad more.
1: Dude,
0: we'd have been jealous.
2: Yeah, we only get people on before they get famous, and then they stop coming
0: then
2: on
0: they
2: the show.
0: Joel McHale said, lose this number.
3: I think I found it.
2: Larry the Cable
1: Did
2: Guy.
1: You?
3: Yeah, is this your dad? That's iconic not, mukbang with not, Paula Abdul?
1: No.
2: Is that him?
3: He looks so much different.
2: Yeah.
1: It's not my action Jesus, no. My God, okay. What is that? Whoa, yeah, it's him, the old man.
2: Yeah.
0: Oh, yeah.
2: Okay.
3: All right.
0: Yeah, I found this says it's a list of every Paula Abdul magazine cover she ever had. So
1: yeah, you can go through that if you want.
2: I'm sure that would be.
0: Oh, a couple of these are on it, like the National Examiner, which sounds exactly like what old Tommy's talking about.
2: Mm-hmm.
0: Oh, Star Effer.
2: Is that the name of the magazine or the,
1: the
0: caption?
3: Hey. That's what they captioned Tommy's dad.
2: Yeah. Oh, no. Was he a Star Effer?
3: Paula Abdul and
0: not really.
3: Star Effer radio guy.
2: Yeah.
0: Freebie Aeronautics Report brought to you by O'Reilly Auto Parts. 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
1: 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Turns out a lot of people actively listen to this show while hiding an earbud under hair and stuff.
2: Yes.
1: This one, grew my curly hair out to hide my earbuds. It works so I can listen to you guys. It's been working great. Another one from near Flint about the listening on earbuds. I have long hair, so I told my job it has to be covered due to cultural purposes. I've been wearing a beanie for 5 years listening to the show. They have no idea. Another one from Tennessee. I do this. I work in a lab, so I keep one earphone in my ear and hide it. Been doing it for 8 years. This one, I tried hiding an earbud once, but jelly donut karaoke happened, and I laughed so uncontrollably people threatened to call help for me.
2: Sorry.
3: That's funny.
1: Text. Seems like Hot Wings grew up in the worst way and hates everything about the world.
3: Mm-hmm. I know it comes across that way, but that's not true at all. But I also...
1: It's not true that...
3: I see the world for what it is sometimes, too.
2: The worst.
3: I think.
1: How can you say it's... It may seem that way. It's not true, but what I said is the truth. That is what you said just now.
3: Shockingly, I know... I've said this before. I know I don't come across this way. I come across as very pessimistic. I'm a very optimistic person, believe it or not. I believe in romance. I believe in, like, good feelings and great hearts and all that. But I've seen people do terrible things to other people under the guise of a relationship.
1: It's hard to have those two, because to be optimistic about romance and everything else, there has to be a willingness to, in some cases, throw caution somewhat to the wind.

0: 100%.
1: Does that seem 100%. Like a roadblock to you?
0: I mean, it doesn't. I think I just evaluate each situation, and this person's situation, it sounds like a terrible situation. She's being used.
1: What if he's just friends and she's just friends?
0: She's not just friends, though. He's
1: that's
0: just
1: how it
0: friends.
1: Started.
0: She wants them. She has feelings, and he's dating somebody across the country.
1: So it's
0: and
1: better to have.
0: He's getting all the advantages of a relationship without having to do anything.
1: Kelly, does that make sense?
2: Yeah, absolutely. He's getting the attention he wishes he could have from the person who's not there, but he's getting it from his roommate who he knows also has feelings for him. It's you know, fun to get attention like that for sure. Mm-hmm. But when you're the person being used, that sucks.
1: Mm-hmm.
2: Like that's just,
0: yeah,
2: they're only using you for your companionship. It's not about your personality. It's not about who you are and feelings they develop towards you as an individual. It's just the feeling of, oh, this is attention and I like it.
1: Mm-hmm. That's probably true.
2: That's a good feeling.
1: That's what you should have said, Howings.
2: It is. Yeah, that's what you said. It's good.
0: Yeah, that's good. What I said.
1: Text, I secretly listened through junior and senior year of my high school. Now I'm a truck driver and get to listen all morning guilt-free. See, we helped. I don't know how we helped in that, but I like it. This text, I'm not pessimistic. I'm optimistic, but I look at things realistically is the exact lie a pessimist would say. You're like... There used to be an NBA coach, Chuck Daly, coached the Dream Team. Mm-hmm. He used to say, because he was always notoriously pessimistic. Like yeah. Everything was always going wrong. And he would always say, I'm not a pessimist. I'm an optimist who's looked around at the real world. Very similar to you.
0: Chuck Daly.
1: Yeah.
0: All right. I'll take that. He was great.
1: Yeah. He was charming though. So
0: he was
1: around the room.
3: He had great hair too.
1: Yeah. Right. Yeah. Daddy Rich. He's good. Your personal information, it's valuable, and this is the bad part, far more accessible than you realize. Every time you shop online, your data is collected, packaged, and sold to data brokers. Howings and I, along with the rest of the show, started using Incogni, Incogni. It works quietly in the background to wipe your personal data. From people search sites, data brokers, and hidden databases you probably don't even know exist. When we were learning about Incogni and how... Like, we all know, like, there's lists of your information and people can get it. But holy crap, the ease that you can get it without paying any money or even being an expert blew our mind when they showed us.
0: Yeah, it is. It's really shocking. And I know, like, a couple of times I've tried to get on a do not call list or this thing or that thing. It only lasts for a little bit. And also, you can only target the things you know about.
1: Mm-hmm.
0: And I was shocked how many databases I was on. 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
1: Just as an update, Alex, you're probably about the same. We signed up about the same time. I have been removed from 287 data brokers, and there are 44 pending.
0: Oh, my gosh.
1: That's ridiculous.
0: That's
1: how many are out there.
0: That's a lot.
1: On the way, around the room next, it is the Free Beer and Hot Wings Show.
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3: 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Hello. Day 52, you can't win. 35 minutes away from finding a contestant. Before that, something very special to share with you that a lot of you shared with us. Pretty excited to share that.
4: Yeah.
3: About our friend Keegan. We'll tell you in a moment how you can be a wedding crasher if you want. Free beer, hot wings, Steve, Kelly, Maitland, Tommy behind the glass. Who likes, do you like going to weddings? Maitland,
4: yes.
3: You're always at a wedding or in a wedding or
5: yes.
3: Saving for a wedding or traveling for a wedding.
5: Kind of a hobby of mine at this point.
3: Would you like just going to a wedding where you didn't know anyone?
5: Yeah.
3: Yeah, hot wings?
6: That I didn't know anyone? I mean, maybe.
3: What if you could buy it like you could a sports ticket or a concert ticket?
6: It would have to be a pretty cool, a pretty cool one for me to want to do that. But
3: well, there's a new service called Not a Wedding Crasher. They say they're bridging the gap between people who have empty seats that they didn't expect, but they'd like to reduce the cost of the event, okay, and people who like to go to events and see a love story develop and get food and drink. It's a platform that connects people who have extra wedding seats with guests, allowing random people to attend and help offset wedding costs. For couples, like we said, it provides a last-minute cancellations, a fill for those, to fill otherwise untaken seats to help them meet venue minimums or recoup costs. For guests, it's the unique opportunity to attend a real wedding and celebrate love, along with food, drinks, and dancing, meet people, or get wedding ideas.
6: I think that could be a fun date idea. I wouldn't want to go like solo. That would feel weird.
3: But on a date,
6: going,
3: it might be fun.
6: Go, hey, we don't have anything going on. That looks like a pretty good shindig. You want to go?
3: So couples
6: see that, maybe.
3: List their wedding, and then guests request to purchase a seat. Very similar to like StubHub or...
6: Okay.
3: Potential guests are verified by a third party using IDs and biometric scans. Then that information is sent to the couple and their wedding planner, who must approve anyone attending the event. The service launched only a month ago, and they already have more than 300 potential guests.

0: signed up, and nearly 10 participating weddings. The couple gets to set the price of the seat based on what the cost per guest is on their end. People can also pay extra for good unobstructed view, aisle seats, or kid-free tables.
1: Well, unobstructed view
0: yeah, of so a wedding it, I don't care about.
2: It truly is like a sporting event.
0: You creators say it's much more natural than you might expect. Tickets for most of the weddings are coming up. They're in multiple states, and they range from $25 to $75 each.
2: I would definitely do this.
0: If you check the menu on the wedding,
1: yeah,
0: the stuff you like, and you, you know,
1: I think I would. I think I would do this actually. If it's under $75,
2: do you still give a gift?
1: No,
0: No. Yeah, I wouldn't think so.
1: No,
2: I think I would just to.
1: I mean,
2: just to be nice,
1: possibly.
2: Yeah, because I mean that.
1: You know what? I would probably. You know, I'd bring some cash in an envelope, and then I would decide how much fun I was having at that wedding. If I thought they seemed like some pretty great people,
2: yeah,
1: and I was having a good time. All right. $100
2: because but, that
0: the other
2: seat
0: people didn't pay for their seat. They brought a gift,
2: but the seat that you're taking, yeah, it.
0: You paid for it.
1: Yeah, you're just
0: you don't know them.
2: Oh, I know,
0: you don't know them a
2: still,
0: gift.
2: I would still give them a gift.
1: I mean, yeah, I mean the goal is for them to break even on that seat.
2: Yeah.
1: So I'm already doing that part. So yeah, I wouldn't feel obligated to give a gift.
2: I would absolutely do this.
0: Would you, Steve? Would you have considered putting you and Annette's wedding on there if Annette was fine to have guests fill seats?
2: Yeah, if we had a bunch of last minute cancellations, maybe. I think this is a great idea. My wife and I talk all the time about how we lament how we don't have any friends that are getting married. Because we're both like, I just want to go to a wedding.
0: Really?
2: Yeah.
0: Oh, that's perfect for you.
2: Go to a wedding. I want to have fun.
0: Perfect.
2: I want to dance. I want to eat a good meal.
1: It can be pretty fun. I went into a wedding that wasn't the one I was at once. It was it was one of those places that it's like a big.
0: More multiple than one going
1: ballrooms,
0: on.
1: And so there was another wedding going on next door, another reception, and so I was at one, and I went, and I realized how easy, because everyone was commingled at that point. Yeah. If you were in the lobby area, so I just went, I'm going to go check that one out, and I went in, danced to a couple of songs, and then went back to the one I was supposed to
0: check
1: be at.
0: Check out the cake.
1: It was kind of fun.
2: Yeah, they got better appetizers in there.
1: Like I wasn't doing anything, but it felt a little forbidden.
0: Maybe that's what happened to those cupcakes at your wedding, Steve, where the tops were eating off them. Maybe it was somebody from a neighboring wedding.
1: Yeah. You think so? Yeah.
2: Or it was a Joe. We're just not sure which one.
0: Which one? That's the real question. 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
0: In a moment, you're going to hear about Keegan and his mom. 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
1: 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With everything you need to do projects smarter, easier, and more affordably, today's Home Depot is how doers get more done. So something cool started happening Sunday night to those of us on the show, to the show accounts, to personal accounts, and it really ramped up yesterday. Mm-hmm. And seeing it the first time was awesome. Seeing it from so many of you, it just kept getting better and better. And we needed to share it with everyone. About a month ago, we met Keegan in Flint at the bowling alley.
2: Right.
1: Took a photo with Keegan and his mom. And then this weekend, we started getting all of these notifications from listeners saying, oh my God, you guys have to see this. So here's the TikTok from Josh. Lil J is how you find him, at J-O-S-H-L-I-L-J.
3: Hey, are you okay?
4: Oh, yeah. It's just a little bit of a struggle getting them out sometimes. That's all.
3: Can I help you?
4: Yeah, that'd be great. It can be a little heavy.
5: Yeah, that is heavy.
4: Yeah. There you go.
3: There we go. It's got rust on it.
4: Yeah, it's got a lot of rust. The whole undercarriage is rusted.
3: What?
4: In fact, we had to have a family friend install some steel bars underneath it to make it safe enough for my son to drive. There's nothing they can do to fix it.
3: Are you worried about your son?
4: Yeah, very worried. Yeah, but he has medical appointments and therapy appointments, and I can't just not take him to them. Most importantly, his favorite thing in the whole world to do is to get out and just ride, go for long drives. Primary diagnosis is cerebral palsy, and he has epilepsy, Chiari malformation, hydrocephalus.

0: scoliosis.
1: Holy moly.
0: Longer list than that, but those are his primary diagnoses. So he lives with a lot every day.
2: You take care of him every day?
0: Yeah, just me.
2: You don't have... Do you work?
0: No, I'm not able to.
2: You have to take care of him full time?
0: I have to stay home and care for Dean.
2: What are you doing to pay the bills?
0: You know, we're just really lucky we find ways. Other people, local churches, nonprofits, and food banks. He utilizes his eyes to talk. So he was asking to go to his room as soon as we got home. Yeah, we're really blessed to get this. You want to say hi?
2: Hey, Keegan.
0: Hi.
2: What's up, buddy?
0: It's okay if you're listening to your show.
2: Oh, is he? What's his favorite show?
0: They're called Free Beer and Hot Wings. From Morning Radio Show.
2: Okay.
0: So he's pretty obsessed.
2: What's your dream for you and Keegan?
0: Oh! Can I tell him what I want to do? Enough to drive him to California.
1: She said, I want to have a van that's reliable enough to drive him to California.
2: California?
0: My aunt lives in California and I've never been able to go out and visit her.
2: Oh, no.
0: And more than anything, I just want to take him out to see the ocean in California to my aunt.
2: How much are new vans?
0: Ridiculous. Anywhere between $80,000 and
2: $100,000. That much?
0: Yeah.
2: You have somebody else here that...
0: Oh, it's just the two of us.
2: You're a single mom?
0: Yeah, it's always been just the two of us.
2: Oh my God, how are you doing it?
0: I'm just a mom. You know, I'm just a mom being a mom.
2: Wow.
0: He wanted to kick back in his recliner.
2: Oh, did he?
0: He's ready to be comfortable. My biggest prayer is just for comfort and joy for Keegan.
2: Do you think
0: I just want him to be happy.
2: Do you think he is?
0: I think it's taken us 12 years to get to a point where he is finally happy and enjoying life, and I just want to keep it that way.
2: Yeah, I have some money with me, and I wanted to give it to you.
0: You don't have to do that.
2: And I want to. I want to.
0: Thank you so much.
2: Take that.
0: And thank you so much.
2: I want to get you a new van so you can go to California.
0: Thank you. That would be a dream come true.
2: I want that for you. And I have 30 million followers online that would love to come together and make that wish come true for you and your son. You don't have to fight the battle alone. You have people who care.
0: Thank you.
2: Okay?
1: And so it said on there, now you couldn't see it because you're listening, but it said link in the bio. And this is what it says there. Natasha's a single mom doing everything she can to take care of her son, Keegan. Keegan lives with cerebral palsy, epilepsy, hydrocephalus, scoliosis, and several other serious conditions. Every day is a challenge, but through it all, Natasha is right by his side, caring for him full-time, making sure he never feels alone. And he says even the basics are hard, as you heard. Their van, the one they depend on to get to medical appointments, is falling apart, rusted, unsafe, and held together with duct tape and hope.
3: Mm-hmm.
1: But Keegan loves getting out. Going for drives is one of the few things that brings him joy. On top of everything, Natasha refuses to take that away from him. On top of everything, Natasha's also dealing with health issues of her own. She lives in constant pain, but like so many parents, she puts her child first and keeps going no matter what. When asked what she wants most, you heard it, the accessible van. That's it. No big ask, not luxury, just a mom who wants to be able to comfortably, safe, and happily take her son to do the things that make him happy. So he says, we have the opportunity to do that, to give Keegan more freedom, more comfort, and more moments of joy. Let's help them. Every donation, every share, every bit of support brings them one step closer to a safer life and a dream that finally feels possible. Now, so this is a link to the GoFundMe. It is currently at about $76,000.
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1: Which is remarkable.
3: Yeah, which is fantastic.
5: Do you want to see the other clip that we have too?
1: Yeah, this one really got me this morning.
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1: In the back, smiling his face off.
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1: Here's what I propose. We give this 24 hours.
5: Okay.
1: See if we can get to it, and then Idiots for Underdogs finishes it off.
3: That sounds perfect.
4: Love it.
5: Love it. Mm-hmm.
3: That
1: so tomorrow at this
3: perfect.
1: Time, that van is going to be done. Or at least the money for the
3: one
1: van.
3: One way or another.
1: We will give it 24 hours, see what, you know, Josh and his little 30 million people or however many are
5: following
1: him. And then everything that the Free Beer and Hot Wings family can do. And then the fancy idiots who support Idiots for Underdogs.

0: 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You will finish this off, and Keegan and Natasha will have that the money to get that new van.
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0: Yeah. So, Keegan and Natasha, if you're hearing this today, our best to you. 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
8: Week one is on the horizon for Frostburg State football. The Bobcats open up this Saturday on the road against Shepherd, kickoff set for 1 p.m. Head coach Eric Wagoner talked more about his out-of-conference schedule this year, which includes many tough tests around the region.
9: We had Shepherd at home last year. We got to go to their place. We know that's going to be a very tough game. Then we picked up a Assumption week two instead of Millersville. So that's going to be another one. You're talking Shepherd's a perennial playoff team. Assumption was in the playoffs last year and went to IUP and beat them at their place. And then we're working on filling week nine with Delta State, which is a team that was right on the cusp of making the playoffs.
8: The Bobcats gear up for week one in Shepherdstown, West Virginia, taking on the Shepherd Rams. You can hear that game in its entirety on 99.5 DZN. 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
4: Your Allegheny Communications forecast today will be hot and humid with a mix of sunshine and a few clouds. There is a chance of a thunderstorm this afternoon. The high will reach 93 degrees. I'm Tri-State Area's meteorologist, Joe Lundberg.
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1: Free beer, that's me. Wings there.
2: Hi,
1: good roommates morning. In college. Then we've worked together everywhere since then, for the most part. Steve is here.
3: Hello.
1: Joined us in 2009. Kelly, 2019.
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1: Maitland, off and on for a decade. And Tommy, a couple years ago. Meanwhile.
5: You can't win. You can't win. That's the game. And let's begin. And you think you know the answer, but you probably can't get in. Wish you best and good luck, because these clues, they kind of suck. She tried to be sly and cunning, but she wrote them high on gummy.

0: smarter than she, but you can't win, you can't win, you can't win.
1: Down she goes.
2: Down we all go together when it comes to You Can't Win. If you haven't heard of You Can't Win before, I've got five questions for our contestant today. Some people call them statements, tricks, riddles, and triddles. And in order for our contestant to move forward from one question to the next, they must get one question correct at a time, which means if our contestant gets all five of them today correct, they will win $1,000. But if at any point they get one wrong, we end the game immediately, and we do not continue again until we are back in studio. Our lucky You Can't Win contestant today is Jeremy, calling from Grand Rapids, Michigan. 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
3: Thank you. Good morning, everybody.
2: Good morning. Hey, bud, you've been following along with You Can't Win?
3: What? This is You Can't Win.

0: Yeah, I have been.
1: The worst is when you get this far in the game and somebody gets through who hasn't been following along.
0: Oh.
2: One of the things I've enjoyed about live show season is seeing people that end up playing You Can't Win, and the crowd, everybody who's been following along, like, you have to get to the last, so they're crowdsourcing. I love
1: it. Yeah, me too. Well, Jeremy, if you're ready, I'm ready, and we can go through these five questions.
0: I'm ready. Let's do this.
1: Okay, actually, have you been listening to the whole show today by any chance?
0: Yeah, I missed a couple minutes of it, so I didn't hear the part of the clue that you said was said on the air.
1: Yeah, I didn't give any specifics, but I heard part of the answer to the final question today on the show.
0: I heard you say that, and I think that was when I had to step away to the other bay.
1: Well, that is the only clue I will
0: still give it a shot.
1: Okay, perfect. Well, here we go. We'll start with question number one. You can't win, Jeremy. It traveled but never took a step.
0: That would be home run.
1: That would be correct. Question number two, Jeremy, you can't win. Is this a PR stunt?
0: Kendall Jenner.
1: Yes, sir.
2: He's hot. He's red hot.
1: And we're going to question number three. You can't win, Jeremy. Why 4:30?
0: The last train to Clarksville by the Monkees.
1: That is correct. Question number four, Jeremy, you can't win. From 80 to 120, but no 18.
0: That would be Bucky's Travel Centers.
1: Yes, I love it when you say the first full, then the middle name and the last name and everything.
2: Right.
1: It's good.
2: Proper birth names.
1: Yes. Jeremy, are you ready for the final question?
0: I hope so.
1: All right, bud. Question number five, you can't win. Ooh, that'll leave a mark.
0: Well, from what you hummed yesterday, I was thinking the scene in Star Wars where Darth Vader cut Luke Skywalker's hand off.
1: How does that go?
0: I can't even hum it for you right now. Not on the spot. I'm horrible at that.
2: You got to try.
1: You got to try, but, Jeremy. I got to know.
0: I know the first hum you did was Man, that sounded like that was kind of in the background. And yeah, the reason I came to that conclusion was the cutting your hand off, ooh, that'll leave a mark. But as my six-year-old would say, his hand left his body and said, bye-bye, to his hand left a mark.
1: Well, Jeremy, that is incorrect.
0: Okay.
1: I'm sorry, bud.
2: So you thought she was going,
0: No, I didn't quite hear that, but I thought I heard some of her humming in the background during that scene, a little bit of it.
1: No, I didn't.
3: All right. No.
0: Okay.
2: All right. All right, Jeremy.
0: The game goes on another day.
2: Yeah. Thanks for letting everyone down.
1: I do have an audio clue.
0: Yeah, that's all right.
1: Thank you, Jeremy.
2: You have the audio clue today?
1: Yeah, I do.
2: Like, not just you humming.
1: No.
2: Like, not the poverty version, but the real version.
1: Okay. Okay. No, if you'll put me in queue, we can play it.
3: Okay.
1: All right, you guys got to listen. It's quick. You can't win. Audio clue. First one I've ever given.
2: That's what you were humming?
1: Well, that's part of what I was humming.
3: Right. Yeah, no, that makes...
2: It's worse.
1: Shut up.
3: Yeah.
2: I want to throw things at you. That's an unhealthy thing.
4: No, it's okay.
2: No, it's not.
4: In this case, it's okay to throw things at Kelly.
3: Yeah.
1: Ow!
3: That's the sound the woofer made the time I accidentally kicked it on my 3-foot speakers. Like, whoops.
2: Sorry. Uh-oh. Sorry, that's speaker. Broken.
3: Didn't mean to do that.
4: All right, that's enough.
3: Yeah, that's bothering me now.
4: I don't think we need to do that again.
2: All right, more next. It is the Free Beer and Hot Wings Show.
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1: What do we learn in just a moment? First, one more thing. One more thing takes us on a Southwest Airlines flight, or at least one that eventually took off. But it was delayed because of a stupid humanoid robot doing, like, the floss in the waiting area. And I want to kick it in the face so bad. It shouldn't make me mad like this, but it does.
2: A Southwest flight from Oakland to San Diego landed more than an hour late Thursday. The reason? Meet Bebop, a 70-pound humanoid robot built for events and performances.
3: Is Pretty Bebop the one that got punched in the face and knocked down and then was kind of like in the robot hospital?
1: Like, Kyrie Irving in the Dallas Mavericks. It sure looks the same.
4: Really shoved in.
2: And performances.
5: Pretty interesting carry-on, to say the least. Or was Bebop a passenger?
6: Bebop was actually a passenger.
2: Bebop travels the country for work, but this time the robot's case was too heavy to check under Southwest rules. So his team at Dallas-based Elite Event Robotics bought Bebop a seat. Before boarding, Bebop even put on a show for passengers. But once the robot was strapped in...
1: It's dancing next to the...
7: It's doing
1: gate.
7: John Travolta's dance from
3: Pulp Fiction.
7: Pulp Fiction, yeah.
1: I don't. Why am I mad at it? Am I the only one?
7: No, I am too.
2: The bot was strapped in. The question started.
8: Then they come and start asking, "What kind of batteries does it have? What's going on with this? X, Y, and Z." They want to see.
6: And meanwhile, I'm like watching his flight, and I keep seeing online runway delay.
2: In a statement to ABC7, Southwest said Bebop's lithium battery exceeded the maximum allowable size, so it was confiscated. The team at Elite Event Robotics is now working to get the battery back before their next trip.
1: They just get to keep it forever.
7: No, don't give it back, Southwest. Do not give it back.
9: Yeah. Whatever you do. Dude, don't check regulations or anything else. Let's just book it ticket on a flight.
1: And
9: put
1: and
9: it in a box like everything else that needs to be shipped and put it on a truck.
1: That's why I hate it so much, is there are a lot of people who weren't trying to fly a stupid gimmick robot who had to sit there and wait all that time.
9: Yeah.
1: It's ridiculous.
9: Well, they
1: what did we learn today? Tommy, what did you learn?
10: Yeah, today I learned that you should sniff grandma's ashes before seasoning your chicken.
1: Mm-hmm. Maitland, what did you learn?
11: I learned Tommy's half-siblings could be the secret love child of MC Scat Cat and Audio Jesus.
1: Steve, what did you learn?
7: I learned that Hot Wings doesn't need much in life. Just a hard-working cup of coffee.
9: It's true.
1: Kelly, what did you learn?
3: I learned that free beer sounds like Red Dead Redemption 2 or R2-D2.
1: It's up to you. Hot Wings, what did you learn?
9: I learned that there is not one other synonym for synonym.
3: No.
1: That's all for today. 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

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Welcome to your hump day, Wednesday work day. 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

Green Day, rocking 99.5 BZ on the Tri-States Rock Station. I totally forgot, like a week or two ago, their movie Nimrods dropped. I guess limited screenings. It came out at the Toronto Film Festival, premiered there late last year, and almost a year later, it dropped in, I guess, in theaters. Anybody see it? It wasn't like straight to DVD. By the way, that's the movie about like a trio, a fake band. They believe that they're opening up for Green Day on New Year's Eve, and chaos ensues on the road trip to get there, kind of thing, like get them to the Greek style. So, yeah, I don't know. If anybody knows where to watch it, if you've seen it, let me know. Because it's getting decent reviews online. 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

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I know the workday seems like it's crawling, but hopefully it's a little bit better here as we're going 99 minutes nonstop rock here on the Morning Rock Block on DZN at Work, brought to you by Caporale's Italian Bakery with Weezer now on DZN.

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One even said it feels like a classic Tony Hawk game, Crazy Taxi World Tour. 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I don't think it drops until like sometime next year, though, if there's even a date, but looks fun. 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
4: Your Allegheny Communications forecast. This afternoon, expect mostly sunny skies with a few isolated thunderstorms, making it hot and humid with a high of 90. Tonight will be clear to partly cloudy and humid with a chance of a thunderstorm, which could bring flash flooding and damaging winds. The low will be around 68. I'm Tri-State Area's meteorologist Joe Lundberg.
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The Killers on 99.5 DZN, the Tri-States Rock Station. A really interesting interview with some of the former Metallica guitar techs, bass techs, their roadies there from the 1986 bus crash that took the life of the bassist Cliff Burton many, many years ago. Back in 1986, former tech Aidan Mullen said, "I was in the bunk above Cliff." Wow. And he survived. Wild stuff. It's Metallica, Turn the Page, 99.5 DZN.

0: Frostburg State University football is almost here. 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
2: Your Allegheny Communications forecast this afternoon will bring mostly sunny skies with a few widely separated thunderstorms. It will be hot and humid with a high temperature of 90. I'm Tri-State Area's meteorologist Joe Lundberg.
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1: 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I want to remind you this Saturday, we got the first game of the season. FSU football is back. 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

Allison Chains on 99.5 DZN, the Tri-State's rock station. Well, football season is here, and the NFL regular season starts soon. And they just announced the sister rock trio, The Warning. Those guys are awesome. Those ladies really rock hard. Headliners of the halftime show coming up November 22nd. The game there in Mexico City, featuring the Minnesota Vikings and the San Francisco 49ers. I wonder if that's a sign to come for the actual Super Bowl halftime show. Maybe rock-leaning this year. Guess we'll see soon enough when they finally announce.

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2: Your Allegheny Communications forecast this afternoon will bring mostly sunny skies with a few widely separated thunderstorms. It will be hot and humid with a high temperature of 90. I'm Tri-State Area's meteorologist Joe Lundberg.
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The Offspring on 99.5 DZN, the Tri-State's Rock Station. Going to wrap it up for me, Matt Kelly. We got the afternoon breakdown coming up, 2 o'clock. Ethan D taking over. Getting you over the hump on this Wednesday workday right here at 99.5 DZN.

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1: Your Allegheny Communications AccuWeather forecast is brought to you by Mountain Massage and Wellness over on Henderson Avenue in Cumberland. The rest of this afternoon, a possibility of scattered showers and thunderstorms, otherwise cloudy, partly sunny with a high near 91. Later tonight, scattered showers and thunderstorms, cloudy with a low around 71. Thursday, a chance of showers and thunderstorms tomorrow afternoon, otherwise sunny with a high near 91. And Thursday night, a chance of showers and thunderstorms, cloudy otherwise with a low around 72. Right now it's 88 in Cumberland, 86 in Frostburg, and 85 in Hindman. 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

99.5 DZN, the Tri-State's Rock Station, Ethan D hanging out. So apparently the Wheel of Fortune announcer, Jim Thornton, you know, the longtime announcer, has been suspended because of something that happened on a flight. Now, there aren't a lot of details yet, but I have a couple guesses.

have a couple guesses. He either got into it with another passenger, which happens sometimes. He got a little sauced on the flight, got a little lippy with a flight attendant. Or he got a little handsy with somebody when he shouldn't have. Those are my three guesses. I don't know. What do you think? Right now, it's the Black Keys. It's DZN.

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Why do people still do this? A 52-year-old man who's old enough to know better was arrested Sunday at the Miami airport after he joked about having a grenade when he was asked if he had anything dangerous. And then the next day at the very same airport, a 33-year-old was arrested for basically the same thing. Why would you do that? Why? Like, you think you're making an original joke, but you're not. You're just not. Right now it's Linkin Park, it's DZN.

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This year, California was voted the most fun, while West Virginia is the least fun.

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Ethan D hanging out with you for a little while longer on this Wednesday. I'm until 3. We're winding down the workday. Got the Roadie Request Hour coming up here at 5. Start thinking about what you want to hear on your way home. Right now, it's Disturbed. It's DZN.

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3: 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Tonight, isolated showers and thunderstorms, cloudy otherwise with a low around 71. Thursday, a chance of showers and thunderstorms, sunny with a high near 91. Thursday night, a chance of showers and thunderstorms, cloudy with a low around 72. And Friday, showers likely, possibly a thunderstorm, otherwise sunny with a high near 90. Right now it's 89 in Cumberland, 86 in Frostburg, and 83 in McHenry. Right now I got some offspring for you.
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Apparently, younger adults are most likely to feel this way. 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

99.5 DZ and the Tri-State's Rock Station, Ethan D, hanging out. So, what's a skill that almost everyone thinks they're good at until they meet somebody who's actually good at it? People online say fighting, storytelling, teaching, and driving. I think for me, I think the skill that, like, I think I'm good at until I meet somebody that's actually good at it is juggling. Yeah. Mostly because I can only juggle two things at a time. I don't know if that's technically juggling or not. I think you have to have that third item. Right now it's Bad Wolves.

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6: 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Right now I got the white stripes going out to Charles listening in Bel Air. It's DZN.

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Yes, fall. It's September. Still pretty hot outside, though. Right now, I got the Rack and Tours. This one's going out to Fort Ashby. It's DZN.

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5: Your Allegheny Communications forecast. Tonight, expect clear to partly cloudy skies with humidity and the possibility of a thunderstorm. Be aware that any thunderstorm could lead to flash flooding and strong winds. The low will be 69 degrees. I'm Tri-State Area's meteorologist, Jason Katarina.
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2: Your Allegheny Communications forecast. Tonight, expect clear to partly cloudy skies with humidity and the possibility of a thunderstorm. Be aware that any thunderstorm could lead to flash flooding and strong winds. The low will be 69 degrees. I'm Tri-State Area's meteorologist, Jason Caterina.
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95 DZM, the Tri-State's Rock Station. I'm going to blow your mind here for a minute. Did you know that there's really no such thing as the present? 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Apparently, everything you see actually happened in the past. Everything. Everything you experience is in the past. 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

99.5 DZN. That does it for me, Ethan D. I'm out of here. I hope you guys enjoy the rest of your Wednesday evening. Enjoy David Mahoney and all the rock music. I'll catch you tomorrow at 2 p.m. Right now, it's Highly Suspect. It's DZN.

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5: So after news came out last week that Dolly Parton had passed away, of course, there was countless tributes. People decided that they wanted to share some of their personal experiences that they had with Dolly. A lot of performances that she had done over the years, those have been circulating online. And almost all of it has been really remarkably beautiful. I mean, Dolly Parton, universally loved. They're already talking about, like, moving forward with naming the Nashville airport after her.
6: That should be a no-brainer.
5: But there's one tribute that I wanted to share with you guys that I don't know if it hit the mark. So you guys know who Vin Diesel is, of course, from Fast and Furious fame. It's been around for a long time.
6: Chronicles of Riddick.
5: I guess that he was a big Dolly Parton fan as well. And he decided that his way of doing a tribute would be a bit of an a cappella performance. I didn't know that Vin Diesel was much of a singer.
2: He's a voice actor, so you would assume it would be.
6: Yeah, he's the voice of Groot in Guardians of the Galaxy.
2: Is he attempting to sound like Dolly?
5: Well, he's doing arguably one of her most popular songs.
2: Okay.
5: And I would like for you guys to hear it, and just tell me when to stop.
7: If I should stay, I would only be in your way. So I'll go, but I know I will think of you each step of the way.
5: Shh, here it comes.

0: Now, look, Vin Diesel is a talented guy, clearly. And
1: Where's the clap? Where's the clap? Come on.
0: Vin Diesel needs some people around him to tell him no.
1: No, I liked it.
2: Was that for real?
0: That was
1: good.
0: He's very emotional.
1: Honoring the life and the legacy of Dolly Parton
2: he completely ruined the legacy.
1: No, he did not.
2: I feel like that was him trying to be a comedian, and I don't like that. It was raw.
1: Raw.
2: I mean, because he didn't use autotune, maybe, but I mean, other
1: it was
2: than that.
1: Emotional.
2: Yeah.
1: From the heart.
2: Was it?
1: I salute you, Vin Diesel. You know,
2: it's like the haunting of Vin Diesel. Play that in graveyards.
1: And Dave, to answer your question, Vin Diesel does not have friends.

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6: Your Allegheny Communications forecast. Tonight, expect clear to partly cloudy skies with humidity and the possibility of a thunderstorm. Be aware that any thunderstorm could lead to flash flooding and strong winds. The low will be 69 degrees. I'm Tri-State Area's meteorologist, Jason Caterina.
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2: Mahoney, you talked about having a really bad experience flying on Southwest Airlines.
3: I did.
2: That's not shocking, considering how much Southwest has changed everything for the worse as of late. But it is a little bit surprising because Southwest used to be so good.
3: I was flying Southwest almost exclusively for, you know, decades.
2: Yeah.
3: You know, because price, what the value, the people in the sky
4: free
3: were
4: bags.
3: Always great. Yeah, the part of the value. And, you know, since they've changed their policy, beginning at the beginning of 2026, I will say I am less than impressed. I will say I do like the assigned seating, but everything else has gone to garbage.
4: Their prices aren't in competition with anything else. So if I have the ability now to

0: where I'm just going to fly direct through any airline. I'm not like feeling loyal to anyone at the moment.
1: I don't want to have to get a credit card so I can fly with free bags.
0: Right.
1: Like that, so it stupid. Just feels so, so like stupid. When it used to, like, mm-hmm. I know how this used to be.
2: Mm-hmm.
1: I did it 1,000 times. Like, we flew with my daughter, and we had to carry a pack and play. We had a baby seat, a car seat,
2: yep.
1: and several bags. And that was like $200 more on top of what we were already paying, which are just as, their prices are just as competitive with American and Delta now. But they are a lower quality service than those two.
2: Well, you're not the only one.
3: I just had a comment about the Southwest thing, how you had the rude experience with your child. Man, I feel you. The last time I was on an airplane, normally I don't even fly except for when it comes to death situations. So this last time wasn't. I went to Miami, and I have this like little handbag thing that I put around me with my phone case, and it's technically like a wallet. It's just a go-around wallet, but they were trying to count it as a person, trying to tell me I needed to put it in my bag and this and that. And the way that they were talking to me and acting, like, it makes me not want to ever do Southwest again. And they used to be, just like you, they used to be the best. And I don't know what it is, but they're so rude. And it's already stressful enough dealing with the airport stuff. So I'm sorry you had to deal with that. That's rough.
2: Message
1: See, for us, when we were flying, they changed their family boarding, which trying to find information online, I looked, searched, trying to find out information, then tried to confirm with their, the people at the gate agents what was going on. Family time is now gone from Southwest, and that's fine. But what they didn't tell you is that you're now, if you have a child under 2 who needs extra time to board, because we were bringing an FAA-approved car seat for my baby onto the plane, that you could board there.
0: So it's under 2 only?
1: It's under 2.
0: Oh, because it used to be 13 and under family boarding.
1: But they've gotten rid of that. Mm. But they didn't tell us that, and we're sitting there holding my cute baby.
2: Mm-hmm.
1: And again, not asking for special treatment or anything else.
0: She looks taller than 2.
1: But you're holding her, you know? And it's like you see me holding a 30-pound car seat.
0: I don't know, man. I felt like people do that at buffets, too. I look over at my stepdaughter. I'm like, hey, man, like you are 12 for the day.
1: She's lying.
0: You are 10 for the day, girl.
2: No, they're pretty strict about that on most airlines. Like if you try to bring a 7-year-old on your lap and be like, no, it's just a giant 1.5-year-old.
0: Show me your ID.
2: Like, well, no, they make you provide a birth certificate. They really do. It's crazy.
1: We have a passport. You know, we got my daughter a passport when she was, 9 months old. Because
2: she is an international criminal.
1: Very, very, very much so. So, I will say this. So the gate agents, at one airport were terrible. They were nice at the other one, and they informed me of the other one's bad behavior. But everybody who was flying around us mm-hmm. was so nice to my daughter. Like, that made it better. Like, the people, the humanity made the experience good. There was a grandma and grandpa who were sitting one aisle over from us, and gave my daughter just a random toy that they told us 60 grandchildren.
2: 60?
1: 60 grandchildren. Lord. He's always got little toys. Gave my daughter a little toy.
2: Was that little toy filled with bourbon? Is that what she's so calm on the flight?
4: This is Dave and Mahoney. 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

0: and Mahoney present Are You Smarter Than a Community College Dropout?
1: Probably not.
2: Chuck has entered the arena to challenge Mahoney in Are You Smarter Than a Community College Dropout? You two are going to be asked the same six questions today. Chuck, anything you'd like to say to Mahoney before he leaves the room and goes to a soundproof space?
3: I'd like to wish my friend good luck.
4: Thank you, Chuck. You sound like a nice man.
2: That is so
5: I
2: sweet.
5: I like the way his phone sounds. It's got a nice quality to it.
2: Are you on a landline?
5: What are you calling on over there, bud?
3: No, it's a cell phone, sir.
2: Oh, it's a beautiful sounding cell phone.
5: That is a nice microphone on that phone.
2: Okay. So same six questions. You do have one pass. You can use it whenever you want, and it does count as a correct answer. And I'm not going to give you the right answers until Mahoney comes in and gives his guesses. Question number one for you, Chuck. Oh, actually, before we start, how far did you get in school, just so we know?
3: I have a bachelor's degree, sir.
2: Excellent. Okay, question number one. What does the G stand for in GPS?
3: Global.
2: Question number two. The TV show The Jeffersons was a spinoff from what other show? Is it A, The Brady Bunch, B, Happy Days, C, All in the Family, or D, Good Times?
3: Good Times.
2: Question number three. What food chain started telling customers to avoid the Noid back in 1986?
3: Avoid the Noid. What the hell was the Noid? Do we know?
2: The Noid was
5: a thing.
2: A character.
5: It was a thingy.
2: It was a character, yeah.
3: I do have a pass, right?
2: You have a pass, yep. You want to use your pass?
3: I'm going to pass.
2: Good, use your pass. Question number four. And closest one is going to get the point on this if no one nails it directly. How many time zones are there in the world?
3: Oh, wow. I'm going to go with 13.
2: All right. Question number five. What is the name of the first cloned animal?
3: Crap. That's not the answer.
2: It's not crap.
3: Oh, boy.
2: I'll give you a hint. It was a sheep.
3: Yeah, I know that.
5: Does he still have his pass?
2: No, he used it.
3: I just forgot. I don't know. It was a woman's name, I thought.
2: It was. 5 seconds. Just throw out any
5: woman's name.
3: Betsy.
2: It's a good guess. Question number six. Final question. What is it called when you hit two under par on a golf course hole? Two under par.
3: I don't know that one. Bogey.
2: Okay. We'll invite Mahoney in, see how he stacks up against you today, Chuck.
3: Okay.
2: Take your time, pal.
4: Man, I've been waiting out there.
2: All right, question number one. What does the G stand for in GPS?
4: Oh, I thought you were going to say spot.
2: You wouldn't know that.
5: I thought string.
4: Global.
2: Global is correct. Both you said global. Both you get the point there. Question number two. The TV show The Jeffersons is a spinoff from what other show? Is it A, The Brady Bunch, B, Happy Days, C, All in the Family, or D, Good Times?
4: It's All in the Family.
2: All in the Family is correct for Mahoney. Chuck said Good Times on that one, so Mahoney is leading right now.
4: Moving on up to the east side.
2: Question number three. Which food chain started telling customers to avoid the Noid back in 1986?
4: That would be Domino's.
2: Domino's, correct. Chuck used his pass there, so both are going to get a point on that one. Mahoney is still leading. Closest one is going to get the point on this if no one gets it directly. How many time zones are there in the world?
4: 24?
2: Wow. Yeah. Exactly 24.
4: I mean, there's 24 hours on a day.
2: Is that how you equate it? 24 hours out of the day? That means there's 24 time zones?
4: Yeah.
5: What?
2: Why?
4: Because each one's an hour.
5: What is that? Huh?
2: It still doesn't make sense to me. I don't know.
4: It makes all the sense.
2: Okay.
5: Does it?
4: Yes.
5: Not to me. Okay. Not to me
2: Not
5: over
2: me,
5: here.
2: Neither.
5: Great you know, for us. Dave was
2: great for us. Look at how happy
5: Melody
2: we are.
5: Melody made that up.
2: Yeah.
4: Because you're like, you know it's tomorrow already in Australia.
2: No, yeah, we're familiar with how time works.
5: But wait.
2: Would there have to be 24 for 24 hours?
4: Yes. That's how it works.
5: 24 hours.
4: All right. Let's keep it going.
5: In
2: all right.
5: A day.
2: Question number five. What was the name of the first cloned animal?
4: Dolly.
2: Dolly the sheep is correct.
5: It's because of the star cycles in Egypt.
4: So, and the reason why they named the first clone sheep Dolly is because it was, they took the cloning part from the mammary gland, if I recall correctly.
2: Final question for you, Mahoney. What is it called when you hit two under par on a golf course hole? Something that you've never done.
4: I have.
2: You have not.
4: I have one time.
2: Okay.
4: In my career. That is an eagle.
2: An eagle is correct.
3: Eagle.
2: Yeah. Mahoney, you went 6 for 6. You get the win today. Well done.
4: No pass either.
5: I am looking this up about the hours of the day. Mm-hmm. Mahoney so confidently said that and made us feel stupid, and that's just not right.
2: It's just not true. That's not right.
6: This is Dave and Mahoney. Frostburg State University football is almost here. Get fired up.
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